0: Radio Blue Mountains, 89.1. You're listening to The Ability Show. My name's Jenny O, and I've got Jemima here with me this morning. How are you?
1: I am very good, thank you. It is a bit cold this morning.
0: Not too bad though, hey?
1: Yeah, it's not too bad though. There is some sunshine.
0: There is some sunshine. Well, I can tell you exactly what it is. Right now it's 10.7. Yes. So we're looking at a maximum of 14 and a minimum of 8.
1: Yeah.
0: See? I think yesterday was a little colder.
1: Yeah, it was freezing cold.
0: Yeah, I kind of really felt it yesterday.
1: Yesterday I actually went and got hot chocolate after work and during work. So I had like 2 hot chocolates yesterday.
0: And where were you working? Let's give them a bit of a plug.
1: Tuesdays I work at Ben Roberts Cafe in Lawson.
0: Yay.
1: So,
0: and I know some of the girls from Lawson Centre also work in that cafe. I'm pretty sure. Or they did for a stint.
1: I think they work somewhere else because I haven't...
0: Well, you haven't seen them? You haven't been there long though, have you?
1: I've been there since like sometime last year.
0: Okay.
1: So.
0: Yeah.
1: I think they might be working elsewhere in a community kitchen.
0: Don't know. I'll ask them. It's Lexi and
1: Clarissa,
0: yeah, that I was thinking of. Yeah.
1: I think they work at a community kitchen or something.
0: They are from Lawson Centre and we're from Katoomba Day Programs.
1: Yeah.
0: And this show is brought to you by Nepean Area Disability Organisation. And we have, you know, lots of interesting things for people to get involved in.
1: Yeah.
0: Besides day program.
1: Yeah.
0: There's one-on-one team U, and there is accommodation, there's NDIS support.
1: A respite house.
0: Yeah, we've got a beautiful respite house at Winmalee. And quite a few day programs. We've got St. Mary's and Penrith Riverside, Penrith Central day program. Lawson, which is where Lexi and Clarissa go to. And Katoomba, which is us. And a Jamison Town day program. So we're mainly sort of have more in the Penrith, St. Mary's region. Our head office is at St. Mary's.
1: Yeah.
0: But up here in the mountains, we've got our 2-day programs.
1: Yeah.
0: And probably one-on-one support if you need it. Like, you know, if you've got somebody in your family living with a disability, we can help if they're attending TAFE for work or sport.
1: Or if for
0: some doctors.
1: Going to like a piano lesson sort of thing.
0: Yeah, all sorts of things. It's really good for people to get involved in stuff. You're involved in quite a bit. So you got the Ben Roberts Cafe.
1: Yeah, I've got Ben Roberts Cafe. Mondays I do bus stop films.
0: Yeah.
1: I am very excited for that.
0: Yes.
1: I'm going to be starting the filming on the 3rd of August. I have no idea what I'm doing for the role though.
0: Ooh.
1: For my role, I'm not going to be on camera. I'm going to be behind the camera.
0: You're going to be behind the scenes.
1: Yeah, behind the scenes, mm-hmm. doing something. I have no idea what though.
0: Okay.
1: So, yeah. It'll be fun though.
0: Yes. Sometimes you just get thrown in and...
1: Yeah.
0: You just do whatever.
1: Yeah, our short film has got like... I think our short film's gonna... Yeah, our short film is gonna have chickens in it.
0: Yeah, that's interesting.
1: I'm excited.
0: Okay. So new experiences, new connections, and meaningful moments, that is kind of what we're trying to reach in day programs.
1: Yeah.
0: And our popular community day programs are alive with a mix of in-center sessions, which is what you'll be involved in when the guys, well, they've gone out now to African
1: drumming.
0: Yeah.
1: And when they get back, they will have their lunch because, well, I have my lunch while they're out at the Mountain High Pies. Yeah, the pie shop.
0: Yeah.
1: And, yeah.
0: And then they'll come back. And then this afternoon they'll do some kind of, like, chair exercise.
1: Yeah, we do, like, chair exercises. We, like, put on some music sort of thing. And we do, like, Into Winter Spider and those kind of songs. We do the actions.
0: Yeah, just keeps their bodies moving.
1: Yeah.
0: Move it or lose it. Yeah.
1: And then we go into the little room, in a room with chairs and couches and stuff. And we have these compact board thingies with pictures of artists that that they like. And then we just pick. Well, they will pick whatever they want, and I will just put the music on for them.
0: Yeah. So they'll communicate their choices.
1: Yeah.
0: Of musicians, and then you'll find it for them and play it and play the clip. Yeah. And that encourages, because some of the guys verbalize, but
1: differently.
0: They can't talk. Yeah. So when you get to know them, though, you kind of know what they're saying, though. Are you finding that?
1: Uh-huh.
0: Yeah. Okay, so, yeah, so those are just in-center. So normally we'll go out for one half of the day and then we'll be in the in-center for the next half. So our popular day programs, yeah. No 2 days are ever the same. There's always something to look forward to. And even better, each program's designed around individual interests and supports participants to achieve their personal goals in their NDIS plan. So we try to follow through with that. With the encouragement of caring, knowledgeable staff, every participant can enjoy building skills and making friends and being part of an inclusive community. So our phone number is 1300 738 229. That's 1300 738 229 if you want to get in contact with us. And we'll also, you can pop on to the website nato.org.au and just navigate around. There's lots of information. I think there's a live chat box as well, a little live drop-down chat box that you can ask questions. Somebody might be there answering, or should be. Yeah. Art and craft, dance and Zumba, sports, swimming, yoga, fitness, computer training, lifestyle, budgeting skills, sailing, bushwalks, bowling, shows and festivals, radio presenting, music, drama workshops, pet therapy, and much more. All right, we're going to get stuck into some music. I'll see what I can just bring up for you now. That song that I opened the show with, that was Joni Mitchell. And it was called A Case of You. So I'm just going to do a little bit of Ed Sheeran, I think, for now. Okay. Hope you enjoy.

0: One of my favorite Led Zeppelin songs, Going to California. Just beautiful. Before that, sorry, I'm a bit, croaky today. Rein Me In with Sam Fender and Olivia Dean. And Old Phone, Ed Sheeran.
1: Yeah.
0: And A Case of You with Joni Mitchell.
1: Yeah.
0: And there was a song that you were listening to on, I don't know when it was. I must have been there for one of your sessions on the computer and music, and it's called The Fox.
1: The Fox, what does the fox say? I know that one very well. I've been listening to it ever since I was, in the third grade in 2015.
0: Oh, cute.
1: Oh. And
0: it's a kids song.
1: It's a really good song. It's
0: for children though? Because I think that band, they do other stuff as well, don't
1: they?
0: Yeah,
1: it's called What Does the Fox Say by Elvis. It sounds like Elvis, but it's spelled with a Y instead of an E. And it's a really good song. When I was in school, in the third grade, I did a kind of dance to that song. And I was only like 10 years old then.
0: Oh.
1: And now I am 21 and I still love that song.
0: All right, let's give it a spin.
1: Oh yeah.
0: Okay.

0: 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You're listening to The Ability Show. And that was Huntrix with Golden. And we had The Fox with Yulvis. And I'm going to maybe play some community notice board so you can sort of plan what you're doing with this. And maybe a couple of little community notices after notice board. Yeah. Couple of little ads, okay?
1: George. What else?
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3: 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Hello, this is Bronwyn Logan with community notice board. The Edible Gardening Trail is an annual event where backyard growers across the mountains open their gates and share their passion for edible gardening. This year, we are celebrating how many ways there are to grow your own food. If you would like to join the Edible Garden Trail, a free information session will be held on Saturday, the 4th of July at 1 at the Planetary Health Centre, 33 to 39 Acacia Street, Katoomba. All edible gardeners are welcome. For information, phone 0467 753 978. The Blue Mountains Historical Society will have their monthly meeting at 99 Blaxland Road, Wentworth Falls, on Saturday, the 4th of July at 10:30. The guest speaker will be John Lancer, who will speak on the history of radio station 2KA. You can arrive at 10 for morning refreshments. The Woody Weed Wonder Bush Care Group meets on the first Friday of the month. 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The Blackheath Makers Market is held on the first and fourth Saturdays of the month from 9 at the Blackheath RSL Hall on the corner of Station and Bandara Streets. There is a large variety of handcrafted items. For information, phone 0409 339 473. The Katoomba Junction 142 Market is held every Thursday, Friday and Saturday from 9 to 3 in the grounds and inside the church at 142 Katoomba Street. The Junction 142 Sweet Charity Opportunity Shop is at the rear of the church and open daily except Sunday. Thursdays at 10 is a choir for people living with dementia, held every Thursday at 10 in the Blackheath Uniting Church Hall. No choir experience is needed and carers are welcome. The cost is $5, which includes morning tea. For information, phone Annie on 0409 893 047. 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
0: Yeah, Radio Blue Mountains, 89.1. So that community notice board is a good way of people knowing what's on up here on the weekends.
2: During the weeks.
0: Yeah. Can pop in and get involved in some stuff in the community.
2: Yeah.
0: We played that Huntrix one that you really like.
2: Yeah, the Golden from K-pop Demon Hunters. That's a good one.
0: Yeah. And the movie was good as well.
2: Yeah.
0: Yeah. And the Fox, yeah, and a little bit of Led Zeppelin. I've got one because we're playing some kind of quirky stuff. So I don't know if you'll know this one.
2: Lots of random things.
0: Yeah, kind of random. this is Pushing the Little Daisies. And I think then maybe Bad Guy, Billie Eilish.
2: Yeah, that's a good song.
0: Yeah. And we're kind of looking out for the news. And then after that, we'll swap. Jemima will come over here and run the panel.
2: Yeah.
0: And I'll be able to just relax. What else do I want to say? I just want to say that the program's brought to you by NATO, and we are here to assist people living with a disability, intellectual or physical or both. We want to provide new experiences and connections and meaningful moments through our programs. So, yeah, if you want to check us out, have a look at nato.org.au online or give us a call on 1300 738 229. Okay, this is kind of a quirky song, Pushing the Little Daisies.

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0: 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You're listening to The Ability Show. We're just going to catch the news now as it ticks over to 11. We had a listen to just that song then. That was The Spin Doctors with Two Princes. I'm Yours, Jason Mraz, and Push the Little Daisies by Ween. Yeah. Mm-hmm. So we've just got half a minute or so. Is there something you'd like to mention, Jemima?
1: Not really.
0: Not really? Nothing going on?
1: Nothing
0: with
1: going
0: you?
1: On.
0: What are you going to do this weekend?
1: This weekend, on Saturday, my dad is turning 59. So, I don't know. I think I've got some... my dad has got friends coming over or something.
0: Yeah,
1: for lunch,
0: that'd be nice.
1: Sort of thing.
0: Yeah.
1: And my sister and brother-in-law will also come up on Saturday.
0: Yeah.
1: So it'll be nice.
0: I'm going to see a band at Lawson Bowling Club. And if I knew their name, I'd let you know. But I'll report on that next week and tell you who they are and how I liked them. Yeah, a little local gig here at Lawson Bowling Club.
1: Mm-hmm.
0: All right, so you're listening to The Ability Show on Radio Blue Mountains, 89.1. And I'm going to get this channel to behave itself. It's kind of moving as it wishes.
1: It's a naughty girl.
0: Yeah. So let's catch
1: a naughty little girl.
0: Oh.
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3: Hello, I'm Laura Devoy. Musicians, writers and other creatives are appealing to the federal government to ensure multinational AI companies aren't provided copyright exemptions. The IT industry is pushing for the text and data mining exemptions to avoid seeking artists' consent and providing remuneration for the use of their creative works. Musician Paul Dempsey says only last year creatives reached out to the Albanese government to ensure copyright laws would not be watered down.
4: The idea that copyright law should be watered down or chiselled away at to provide a freebie or a handout to gigantic multinational, multi-billion dollar companies to train their AI models makes absolutely no sense to me. I simply don't get it.
3: One person has died and two others are fighting for life after a house fire on the Gold Coast last night, which police are treating as suspicious. A 38-year-old man died at the scene, while two others aged 44 and 84 suffered life-threatening burns. A 59-year-old woman suffered non-life-threatening injuries, while another 38-year-old man managed to escape the blaze with no physical injuries. Detective Superintendent Chris Ahern says police were called to the house last week.
5: There was a disturbance between two of the gentlemen that lived at that house. It was alleged that some threats were made. Police took some action in the form of a police protection notice and a domestic violence protection order was issued by the court earlier this week.
3: Solar Citizens is calling on energy retailers to reward the millions of households who are producing their own energy. From today, some households will face an increase in fixed fees to remain connected to the central power grid. CEO Heidi Douglas told National Radio News solar households shouldn't be punished with higher energy bills.
6: There's 4.5 million people who are producing their own energy, and we need to get a smarter energy system that rewards these consumers, rewards the fact that they're bringing down energy prices for everybody, and stop trying to penalise people for doing the right thing.
3: An Australian man accused of murdering a Thai teenager near Bangkok is reportedly being investigated over two similar unsolved cases. Simon Peter Carman has been charged with murder and putting the 17-year-old girl's body in a suitcase. The girl's family has called for him to be executed if found guilty. The death penalty is legal in Thailand. Police say the two other unsolved suspected murder cases involved similar crime scenes, and they're looking into any links with the Australian man. Private patients in public hospitals now have access to more

I'm that bad type, make your mama sad type, make your girlfriend mad type, might seduce your dad type.

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0: Radio Blue Mountains 89.1. You are listening to the Ability Show with me, Jemima, in the presenter's microphone now. So I'm going to back announce the songs. So we had Bad Guy by Billie Eilish, Why Didn't You Call Me by Macy Gray, No One's Watching Me by the Ezra Collective and Olivia Dean. Well, this is one of my brother's favorite songs. He always likes playing it in the car or on his speaker at home. So, yeah. Tale of Ophelia by Taylor Swift and I Feel Like Dancing by Jason Enres. Coincidentally, I've got another Jason Enres song coming up called Life is Wonderful. It's one of my favorites. And now we're going on to the weather. Today is mostly cloudy with a high of 14 degrees and a low of 8 degrees. 90% chance of rain with 5 to 10 milliliters of rain. Tomorrow is a high of 13 and a low of 9, with a 5% chance of rain with 1 milliliter. Friday is a high of 9 degrees with a low of 7 degrees. 10% chance of rain with 1 milliliter. And on Saturday is a high of 11 degrees with a low of 3 degrees. 5% chance of rain with 1 milliliter. Sunday, there's a high of 8 degrees to a low of 1 degree, 60% chance of rain with 1 to 5 milliliter. 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We're gonna put on a song now, which you guys will just love listening to. It's one of my favorites. Bye bye.
1: It takes a crane to build a crane.

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You're listening to the Ability Hour with me, Jemima, on 89.1. So the songs we just heard is Life is Wonderful by Jason Enres, Happier by Marshmallow and Bastille, and Take It From Me by Girlfriend. That's one of my personal favourites. But if you guys grew up in the 90s, in 1992, then you would have heard this song, Take It From Me by Girlfriend, and it's a good Australian song. So, yeah, we've got Left Hand Free up next, by Alt-J. So, yeah.

0: Since my radio Blue Mountains 89.1, you are listening to the Ability Show with Nepean Area Disability Organization, NADO. So we would like to say hi to the people getting on the bus from African Drumming.
1: Yeah, the NADO crew.
0: Yeah, the NADO crew.
1: From Katoomba.
0: From Katoomba Day Programs. So
1: people
0: going
1: like Sandra and Jim.
0: Yeah, all those guys.
1: Lisa and
0: Charles.
1: Did I say Tanya? I think I did. Charles. Who else have we got today?
0: We don't have Greg.
1: No, Greg, I hope you get better if you're listening. Or maybe, I don't know why he's not with us today. He may not be sick, but we'll see you next week anyway.
0: Yeah. So I'm going to back announce the songs. We have Left Hand Free by Alt J, Cupid by 5050, and Symphony by Clean Bandit featuring Zara Larson. We've got Golden Hour by Jake coming up.
1: Okay.
0: Which is one of my favorites.
1: Cool.
0: Yeah.
1: And then we might find something, you know, that the guys like to listen to while they're on the bus, to Mountain High Pies.
0: Yeah, I've also got two promos to play.
1: Yeah, maybe do that now. And then after all of that, we'll catch the news. But thanks, everybody, for listening.
0: Yeah, thank you for listening. And you'll be back with who next week?
1: It might be me. It could be Chris. And it might be Sandra.
0: Yeah.
1: Yeah.
0: Mm-hmm.
1: And and then this afternoon with Blast from the Past.
0: Yeah, and after us we've got Pros and Con. I think I did see them.
1: Okay, we're on air, so rolling on. So why don't you play that song, and we'll keep going.
0: Okay, I'll play some ads.
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0: picture and then you could do that. I'll just finish the show.
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0: Radio Blue Mountains 89.1. Yeah. So that's going to be the end of the Ability Show. We got all our promos and everything played, didn't we?
1: Yes, we did.
0: I might be able to get one more song in. We've got like 4 minutes.
1: Yeah.
0: So what do you think? April Levine? Do you remember April?
1: I actually don't know April Levine.
0: All right. Well, have I got something?
1: Is there other songs?
0: She was the skater chick. She was the skater girl. There's a couple of little...
1: I have no idea what that song is, but I'm in for a surprise.
0: This is called Complicated. April Levine.
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0: Turning to sport, the final match of the day at the FIFA World Cup is about to get underway. Mexico is taking on Ecuador in Mexico City. Kickoff was delayed by an hour due to adverse weather. The winner will advance to the round of 16.
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4: 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Local solicitor, Joanna Smith, or Joey, as many people know her. Joey, welcome to the show. How are you feeling about our first episode?
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4: Here we are, excited. A little bit nervous, but we're doing well so far. We're going to be talking about some various topics that have been brought up by members of the community. 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Do you want to go into a little bit about what we're going to be talking about today?
5: Because it's our first show, we haven't had too many questions that we've had to cover, but we've got a couple of topics, and we're starting off with some pet questions. Pets are so dear to us, me in particular, having our family and law firm mascot Ruffles.
4: Indeed.
5: Ruffles is known to get into a few scrapes now and then, so although he's a very good boy, we're going to be talking about some other types of problems that pets can get into. And I believe you've got a question about wills. We'll be talking about that and fences.
4: We do. They're the three main topics we'll be covering. But before we do, we're going to be just unpacking a little bit of your own life, Joanna, and just getting to know you a bit better. So we'll get to all of that. We're going to go to a short break at the moment. And this is a song called Everybody's Talking by Harry
5: Nielsen.
4: Thank you. Just there, but I don't think it's playing, is it? Hold on.

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1: 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For further program details and to book film screening tickets, visit Council's website. 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There will be UV neon face painting and a fire performance. 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
2: 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You're listening to the Pros and Cons Legal Show with Nathan, myself, and Joanna. This is our very first show, and Joanna here is a local solicitor. And in the show, she's going to be answering questions from the community that matter to them about the law. But before we dive into those questions, I've got a few to uncover a little bit about Joanna's life and her life as a lawyer and before that. So we decide we'll do a few rapid fire to begin with. Okay, so Joanna, where were you born?
3: I was born in Dubai.
2: Okay.
3: United Arab Emirates.
2: Very interesting. And where did you grow up from there?
3: The first few years were in Dubai, and then my family moved to Sheffield in England, where my dad is from. And in between, I lived in India for a while. My mum's from there. And then we moved to Australia when I was 8 years old, and that was to Perth.
2: To Perth.
3: Mm.
2: Okay. And what was your first job?
3: My first job was clearing tables at Croissant Express.
2: Harder than being a lawyer?
3: Way harder than being a lawyer. I only lasted one day. And I was just over 14 years old. And I remember just thinking this was very, very difficult working in hospitality. Yes. Props to everyone who does that.
2: Indeed.
3: It's hard work.
2: I've done a lot of it myself, and I can commiserate with the sore feet that you get at the
3: very
2: end of a long night.
3: Very sore feet.
2: You do. So going on, you had a few careers in your life before becoming a lawyer. Can you go over some of those?
3: Well, I started off in journalism.
2: Mm-hmm.
3: And just did a bit of stringing work for a couple of publications over there and a bit of freelancing, but being a bit of a free spirit, much like my hospitality career. Well, it lasted a few years, but nothing longer than that. Decided to give teaching a go. Got a postgraduate diploma in education, and then I did that for a short amount of time. Came here, and then I worked with you in your media business that we had together.
2: That's right. We used to work together in environmental video production.
3: And that's right, and I did the research for that. And then after a few bumps in the road, we could say, having to argue a few cases, you came up with the bright idea of me perhaps being a lawyer because we were successful.
2: We were.
3: And they were stressful and they were hard.
2: Yeah.
3: But we managed to, I'm sure that we will cover those in future episodes when those topics come up.
2: Indeed. Yes.
3: Because they're very common topics that people self-represent in. And so then it was law degree.
2: That's right.
3: And here we are.
2: Yeah, I mean, we're married here in Katoomba. We're husband and wife.
3: First house in Katoomba.
2: Yep. And essentially, after having four children and we switching roles, as I was working most of the time, you went back and did a law degree. Four children, mm-hmm. Young children.
3: Yes, the youngest was 11 months old.
2: Yeah, that must have been a trying time for you to start a law degree at that point of your life.
3: Well, I think when you've got young children, the youngest was 11 months, like I said, and the oldest was six. You naturally want to be around them. So that was the hardest thing, like having to put in the time to read everything and learn everything, get everything down pat.
2: It was expensive, time as well. So the pressure.
3: It was expensive in time. Because
2: you couldn't fail, you know. Like, there's nobody working. One's looking after the children and one's head in books. And
3: a lot of very thick books.
2: That's right. That's right.
3: Which actually broke the shelf in my office.
2: It did.
3: You'll have to fix that one.
2: And so tell us about your first job. Well, beyond that, actually, a little bit more. What does it take up beyond doing a law degree? You have to complete the degree. That was several years.
3: Yeah.
2: What's the process into becoming a lawyer? It's not as simple as just getting a degree, is it?
3: No. So after that, you've got to do your PLT.
2: What's that PLT?
3: PLT is the legal training. So that's when you're still a student, or it can be after you finish your degree. You've got to put in 75. Well, I chose the 75 hours. 75 hours at a law firm.
2: Mm-hmm.
3: Doing well, doing whatever it is you're told to do, really. So in WA, actually, one of my jobs that I didn't mention was a receptionist at the Family Court of Western Australia. My auntie was the associate to Justice John Barlow. So I managed to get a job there. And I had a lot to do with the article clerk. So in WA, you're an article clerk, and I think that used to be across Australia. But now you do your 75 hours PLT. And then once you've done that and you finished your graduate diploma of legal practice, so it's another tertiary qualification, then you're admitted to the Supreme Court of New South Wales, and then you can start your 2 years of supervised practice.
2: Tell us about one of your first cases when you were admitted to the Supreme Court. Where were you?
3: So actually when my name was getting read out as being admitted to the role of solicitors by Chief Justice, I was actually on the phone to a barrister. And I had to, because we were running an appeal in the District Court of New South Wales on a, it was actually five sequences of charges,
2: yep,
3: on a court attendance notice. And it was a very vulnerable client who was the first time he was before the court, elderly gentleman, and it was discharge of firearms amongst some other registration offences. And when we have our crime shows, we'll get into that, because it was a very interesting defence that we ran. And so I was on the phone to the barrister just sorting out the little bits and pieces of what it is we were going to argue. And then I said, actually, my name just got read out. And he said, oh, I'm so honoured that you were on the phone to me. And I'm like, oh, we got to get this right. So we did. And I will always, I still have a little shell case on the top of my paperclip drawer where I keep my paper clips and my bulldog clips.
2: You're thrown in the deep end.
3: So I was thrown in the deep end.
2: Ladies and gentlemen, you're listening to Radio Blue Mountains 89.1. This is the Pros and Cons Legal Show. I'm talking to Joanna Smith, a solicitor, a local solicitor. This is our first episode, and we're just getting to know Joanna a bit before we delve into some of the questions from the community. Moving on, after working your first 2 years, you worked for a firm in Mudgee. We spent a few years living on an auntie's property up there. And obviously you have a lot of stories from that period of time.
3: Oh, I've got a lot of stories.
2: But then moving on, you worked for another organisation. Tell us about it.
3: Yeah, so I changed from being an employed solicitor in a private practice to working for a community legal centre. And at first I was at Western Women's Legal Support, so hello, if anyone's listening, from there. And I was a DV solicitor for a year, so that obviously that sounds full on. It was. And
2: what's a DV?
3: Domestic violence.
2: Ah.
3: Yes. So
2: very naive. That's why I'm here. I'm here to be the layman.
3: Well, yeah, you're here in lieu of the community, aren't you?
2: I am, and
3: asking the questions.
2: Anyway, so you worked
3: DV solicitor,
2: yep,
3: for the first year at the CLC, and then a generalist solicitor moved office, and spent the rest of my time there, really just getting around New South Wales, getting involved again with really vulnerable clients. And I've seen a lot of New South Wales. And I was a duty solicitor at Wellington Jail.
2: Okay. All right. And then so following that, we came back to the mountains.
3: Yes.
2: And I mean,
3: back
2: your
3: to
2: intention
3: beautiful Katoomba.
2: Your intention was always to open your own private practice.
3: Yeah, well, it came a little earlier than I expected.
2: Yeah.
3: It feels very safe being with a bunch of other solicitors. I'd still get in contact. We still talk to each other, talk over cases. But when you're all in the same building at the same time and have that sense of community, it's quite comforting. So coming back to Katoomba and not being able to do the duties that I had to do at the CLC, it happened a bit earlier, but Katoomba was calling, so back we came.
2: Back we came indeed. I might leave it there and we're going to head off for a short break. After we get back, we'll take a look at the weather and then we're going to start the topic around pets. We have a wonderful pet called Ruffles and he's going to come into the forefront because...
3: He's our firm mascot.
2: He is. He is indeed. Okay, so I'm going to take it away with a track by Damien Leith. Crying. We actually were on a cruise, weren't we?
3: Mm-hmm.
2: And we got to see him live not very
3: He's
2: long ago.
3: Great.
2: He was amazing.

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8: Joanna,
0: local solicitor Joanna. We're just going to head over to the weather. Currently in Katoomba, it is 11.8 degrees. We've got a high of 14 degrees, a low of 8 degrees, and a 90% chance of rain. Down the hill on the other side to Lithgow, we've got a high of, it's currently 13.1, and with showers, a high of 14 and a low of 9. And heading down the Sydney way towards Springwood, it's currently 18 degrees with a high of 20. And a low of 10, and again, 90% chance of rain. Okay, well, Joanna, tell us about our dog, Ruffles.
8: Oh, I was going to say he's the best dog in the world, but we'll probably lose many listeners. He's just so beautiful. We love Ruffles so much. But he is a bit of a devil.
0: He is a white.
8: He's a white
0: English lab, and
8: I thought you were going to say he's a white devil.
0: Oh, he just loves food too much, and so I have a couple of questions relating to Ruffles. But before we can begin,
8: well, we need to explain why he's a devil.
0: We do need to explain.
8: So even though he's the gentlest. Dog, probably I would say he's the gentlest dog at least in New South Wales. Backs down from even a chook, remember? He was submissive to the chickens. He does like getting out because of his proximity to the three sisters. He does like the pats that he gets when he gets out and gets down to Echo Point. And he also likes the burger ends that he gets at the pub nearby. So this means that should we ever, being mid-renovation, should we ever move anything out of the way that's blocking his exit and put it back not in exactly the same position it was before, he knows that something's been moved and will try to create a hatch to escape from, which he does with great skill. So we then worry about him until we've collected him again. But this raises a few legal problems for us.
0: And before we go on with any legal problems, questions, solutions, a quick disclaimer.
8: Yes, that is actually, thanks for reminding me. So we do have to say that listening to this show or contacting us does not create a lawyer-client relationship. Everything we discuss on this program is general information only and should not be taken as legal advice. Every legal situation is different, and proper legal advice depends on your particular circumstances. If you have a legal problem, please seek legal advice.
0: Indeed. And back to Ruffles. Now, I've had this question raised before as well. You might have a dog like Ruffles, and a beautiful, gentle dog. He just seems to be harmless. He gets out, he goes for a wander down to the pub, tries to get a few free burgers. What's the problem with that?
8: Well, if, for example, somebody took exception to this, that he was wandering around, which people do. They don't want to see just random dogs just free in the streets, because it could cause a problem. If they reported Ruffles to the council, it's possible that if it happened frequently enough, that he could be declared a nuisance. So, I mean, in our case, it happens only every now and again
0: Let's define some of the categories of what's a nuisance.
8: So the concept of nuisance comes from tort law. It's a concept that's been brought into the Companion Animals Act. So if something interferes with your reasonable enjoyment of your land, or not only your land, but say interferes with you just having peace or anything like that, if it's bothersome, then that's a nuisance. So tort law is concerned civil wrongs, but we'll get into that later. This has been brought into the Companion Animals Act, so by statute.
0: So some of the things with dogs would be what? Obviously, defecation, barking.
8: Yeah, they can be a nuisance barker.
0: Yeah.
8: Just being around in the street. If they chase something, that can be a nuisance. Yep. It's there in the act.
0: So not necessarily being aggressive.
8: No,
0: but
8: no.
0: If your dog is wandering around
8: aggression,
0: the streets.
8: Aggression is covered in the act. That's a separate thing.
0: Yep.
8: But nuisance dogs is really well defined. Section 32, capital A. It's listed there for the purposes of this section. A dog is a nuisance if the dog is habitually at large. And there's six different definitions in there. So if your dog is doing any of those things, so even if it's on its own property and it's barking a lot, then
0: so
8: it can be declared
0: a dog
8: at
0: large
8: dog.
0: Would be a dog that's not on a lead.
8: That's right.
0: Okay, yeah.
8: Just roaming around.
0: So outline a few of those there for the listeners.
8: Making a noise by barking or otherwise, whining, I guess. Repeatedly defecates on property. I know that might be a thing because they get those little sort of territorial patches, don't they?
0: They do.
8: I've already said them. Repeatedly runs or chases, endangers the health.
0: Yeah. So traffic. We know for Ruffles, that's probably the biggest risk would be...
8: Yeah, when it's foggy and he's white, it'd be difficult to see.
0: Causing a car accident.
8: Yeah, but that's not the nuisance aspect.
0: Yep.
8: That'll be seeking damages if he did something. That would rise out of negligence. So that's another tort. Repeatedly causing substantial damage to anything. So if he chewed anything. But it's just enough that they're continually out and roaming around. So then you would, if you got reported, then you might be looking at having to deal with a council application.
0: A council application? Would that involve a fine or...?
8: Yeah, well, that would escalate. Yes, the dogs can't be just roaming around anyway. They have to be on a lead.
0: But would you get like a warning first? Council be obliged to give you a warning before they issued a fine?
8: You get a notice that they... So fines are instantaneous, but we're being declared a nuisance dog. You're going to get a notice in the mail and then you've got 7 days to make representations. So that's a legal word. It's basically writing in to justify why that the declaration shouldn't be made. So there's all sorts, that's the thing. So one thing can happen, and in law, lots of separate issues then spring up. They're their own. So when you talked about if he caused a car accident, you know, if somebody swerved to miss him, that arises out of negligence. Then you've got the Companion Animals Act nuisance. Then you've got some other sections in the Act of not being under the control of a person. Lots of different... See how it becomes very complicated very quickly. Mm.
0: Now, we were discussing before the show, I was wondering, you know, if a cat gets out. And you mentioned something about what would be... negligence would be referring to a reasonable effort to contain the pet. Am I somewhere in the right ballpark? So that if the dog escaped because it broke down the fence, but you had a good fence, or it did a circus trick and unlocked your gate one time, would you still be negligent?
8: No, because negligence relies on reasonableness.
0: Reasonableness.
8: So if you've done everything to a standard that would reasonably be expected of a person, then you haven't been negligent. Negligent means that you've just omitted doing something that you should be doing. You haven't thought about it, you haven't done it properly, you've just gone, whatever. That's negligence. But if there's something out of the ordinary, then you can't be... That doesn't mean that people don't claim things, but that's a sort of a separate... That's a bit of a separate show about civil claims.
0: Okay. Well, I do have another question from one of the hosts, Patrick, on the show. And he was walking down the street, and a lady with a dog on a lead, the dog came up and bit him on the leg. Now, would that lady be responsible? She was on a lead.
8: Yes.
0: What is she responsible for doing with the dog? Like, in terms of what has she done wrong in that situation? There's not much room on a footpath. Let's say he just walked past and the dog took a nip. Is she still being negligent in that circumstance?
8: Well, like we said in the disclaimer, every circumstance has its own set of facts and its own context, right? So let's look at a dog that's nipped somebody or bitten somebody, right? So it's caused a puncture wound. That kind of behavior doesn't happen in a vacuum.
0: Yeah.
8: Right. So we know, for example, with Ruffles, that he's extremely gentle, very placid, very submissive, even though he's a 47 kilo hulk.
0: Yeah.
8: Right. So we know to a very high degree of certainty that if he is at full stretch on a lead under our control, that he's not going to bite anybody who's walking down the footpath the other way. But if you've been bitten by a dog, it's highly likely that dog has over time showed that it's got maybe some kind of temperament issue that causes it to bite. It's nervous, perhaps aggressive. And so you would be aware that the dog has those behaviors. So if somebody's approaching you from the other side and you're walking a dog that you know doesn't like being approached or doesn't like other dogs, he should really be shortening the length of that lead and holding it close to you. Being a twice-a-day walker, I see other dog walkers that are probably of the opinion that their dog's temperament isn't that great. And when we're approaching, they either stand still and hold the dog close to them and let us pass, or people very politely, they'll cross the road in advance. And so that's how you get around. So it comes down to your own responsibility. But you should have the dog under control.
0: Okay. And there's a maximum length for a lead?
8: Yes, I believe it's 2 metres, but I'll check up on that later. And it has to be in your hand or otherwise secured to you. So even though that dog was on a lead, it should have been reasonable for that lady to make sure that it wasn't far enough away that it could bite another person, that it was close to her. Now, I said about things not happening in a vacuum. So it's not beyond the realms of possibility that one day Ruffles will bite somebody, right?
0: Yep.
8: But given his temperament over the duration of his life, it's probably going to be because he's provoked. So it won't be negligent. There won't be damages arising if a dog bites you because it's been provoked. So if you just go up, if it's just sitting down and you just go and pat it out of the blue.
0: Yeah, okay.
8: Things like that. So that's sure. That's on you to have not behaved responsibly. And that is a defence.
0: Is having a beware of the dog sign on your gate, is that a defence against negligence for anyone wishing to approach, say, the front door?
8: I think it alerts people to it, but if people have to come to your front door, they should be able to come to your front door safely. If you've got an aggressive dog, you can't... you can't just expect that people... I do believe somewhere in the background there is some defence about a dog biting somebody on its own property. So let's shelve that one. I'll get back to it. I'll have to look into it. But generally, most of these incidences happen publicly.
0: 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We're going to head to a break and we'll be back soon.

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6: And Joanna.
5: We're unpacking your legal questions with the host of the show here, local solicitor Joanna Smith.
6: Yes.
5: We were talking about dogs.
6: We were. And we've been joined by Robin. Robin's popped in.
5: Well, Robin's one of the famed hosts of the show.
7: And dogs, they're so important. And when families separate, there's that whole legal issue around who gets the dog and how that affects the little ones.
6: You've covered that in your show, haven't you, Robin?
7: Yeah. But just that, you're talking about that crucial, it's a family issue.
6: Yes. Yes, it can be.
5: Yeah, would you like to expand on that? Because we're going to head into an area of wills later on. And
6: yes,
5: it's interesting to think that, what happens with the pets. So we might get onto that actually in the last segment when we talk about wills. Yeah. We were talking, we had a question from Patrick, another one of the show, the hosts on Radio Blue Mountains. And he was telling us of a situation where he was bitten by a dog. And we covered the torts. The fines the situations and the fines that the council can give.
6: That's the criminal side of it. The fine, because it's actually a criminal offence. So we talked about the nuisance dog. So if your dog is at large, you've actually and you haven't been doing everything to keep him inside, him or her inside, that's actually an offence, a criminal offence. It's just dealt with via a penalty notice. So that's at 12A in the Companion Animals Act, preventing a dog from escaping. So you have to do everything reasonable to make sure that they don't escape. People
7: And the owners may not be aware of that.
6: The first time it happens, though, you probably should be looking at what happened. You
7: shouldn't have dogs that are unhappy.
6: No.
7: That should be a law.
6: That's right. Well, it probably is in the protection, the POCTA. See, as lawyers, we use acronyms a lot. So it's POCTA, and I forgot what the P is. It protection or prevention? POCTA, Prevention of Cruelty to Animals Act. Then the bite is another offence, right? You can get fined for that. That will also be dealt with probably by a penalty notice. If it's really bad, that'll probably be dealt with through the courts via a court attendance notice. But most of the time, those kinds of bites are penalty notice offences. So you're getting your fines on one side, and then you've got your tortious actions on the other side, which is where they'll come after you for your medical bills, loss of income, things like that.
7: Is there in that the owners have a liability to be responsible?
6: And that's right. Yes, well, that's right. That comes down to the principle of who is my neighbour. Everyone's your neighbour, and you have an obligation to act responsibly so that everybody can remain safe.
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1: What's next?
0: Well, that was, we had two songs before, the one before and one after the news there. Bette Midler performing Wind Beneath My Wings. And then we had a classic from the Beach Boys, Sloop John B. Before we continue, for anyone just joining us, this is the Pros and Cons Legal Show, and it is with my greatest honour that I can introduce Joanna, our local local solicitor.
1: I wish I was a secretary. I wish I was one. They're amazing.
0: And she's going to be answering your questions around the law. So for anyone who wants to send a question in to Joanna, email us on at prosandconslegalshow@outlook.com. That's prosandconslegalshow@outlook.com.
1: Yes, the whole reason that we've done this show is so that we can make law more accessible for our community around us. So we do rely on listeners joining in the show by emailing. So please send us your questions.
0: Absolutely. We were going to head over to a topic which is something of interest to me around fences. But before we do, I wanted to just go back a little bit, because we were talking about your education in the very first segment of this show. And we got to the point where we came back to Katoomba and you started your own legal practice. But I never got on to the reason you decided to start this show.
1: Well, when I was at the CLC,
0: the Community Legal Centre. Well, you were working in the Community Legal Centre. That's out in Dubbo.
1: Yes, it's out in Dubbo, but it services everywhere from Mudgee right through to Lightning Ridge at the northern border, and out to Bourke and Brewarrina.
0: Yep.
1: And I believe the Broken Hill CLC shut down. So I'm not sure who's servicing the community out there, but I think that they were referring. We never went out that far. The furthest I went was Brewarrina.
0: And so that, what were you doing? You were doing education.
1: Yeah, so that was one part of being a community legal centre solicitor, was if a community group or organisation wanted a presentation on an area of law that was particular to them, then they would book one of us and we would go out and deliver that community legal education, CLE.
0: And so you must have, you enjoyed that.
1: I very much enjoyed it. And I think that picks up from, you know, the interest in journalism, exploring topics and going into education, that short amount of time that I thought that I could be a teacher. But just, yeah, it's just a part of the job that I really liked, and I didn't want to let go of it.
0: Very good.
1: And so that's why we're here.
0: And an exciting opportunity to
1: be involved in the community. I love just being immersed. I think because talking back even further about not living in the countries that my parents are from and having left England, you always feel a little bit adrift, you know. So belonging in Katoomba is such an important part of our lives, my life. I love to belong here.
0: All right. Well, moving on, we do have some questions for you. But before we go into any questions, we will repeat our disclaimer. Joanna, I'll leave it over to you.
1: That's right. So listening to this show or contacting us does not create a lawyer-client relationship. Everything we discuss on this program is general information only and should not be taken as legal advice. Every legal situation is different, and proper legal advice depends on your particular circumstances. If you have a legal problem, please seek legal advice.
0: Very good. Now, this is actually one of my own questions. We have a wooden fence that goes between us and the neighbours. Mm-hmm. And like the fence itself, who owns the fence?
1: So both you and the neighbour own the fence. We own the fence and the neighbour
0: owns the fence. That is a strange concept to me. Because I want to fix part of the fence, but I can't just go and fix the fence, can I?
1: No. You can. But that could lead to an issue.
0: Yeah.
1: If you want the money back, if you've expended money and you've just gone ahead and fixed it, you can't ask for that. Well, you can ask for the money back, but you're not entitled to get it back. There's a particular process if you want to do work on a dividing fence. And there's actually a whole act devoted to that. It's a Dividing Fences Act.
0: A Dividing Fences Act.
1: The Dividing Fences Act, New South Wales. Yeah.
0: But
1: so it's all there, all that procedure's there.
0: So in a sense, I'm stuck with the fence. What unless it's broken, unless it falls down, I'm stuck with that fence so long as my neighbour does not want to change that fence. I'm stuck with it unless I can convince him or her to change it. And even then, what is it my responsibility to pay for any changes?
1: Well, if you come to an agreement, the presumption of the law is that because adjoining owners own it, mm-hmm. so it's the property of both of you, that you will sort it out. If it's broken, however, and it needs to be fixed, then you follow the procedure. So that is that you would consult with your neighbour. I like everything in writing. you get the quotes, you put the proposition to them, and then you work it out somehow, and then basically go halves. And then if you can't, that's when you have a dispute.
0: Yeah.
1: And this is to maintain the status quo. So we've got the fence that needs to be fixed and nobody's done anything particular. Let's just say it has got old and fallen down because that equilibrium falls on one side if one party's done something to cause the damage to the fence.
0: Well, if you're looking at a fence, so it serves a purpose, what would imply the damage? Because I might think, well, you know, it looks pretty damaged to me. But let's say the dog can't get through, but it's patched up with pieces of tin or... You know what I mean? If the fence is a decrepit state.
1: Yeah, so it depends whether it's just...
0: Can I force the neighbours to go halves with me in a new fence?
1: Well, yes, you can. That's the end point after you've gone to NCAT. But given that it belongs to both parties and it is broken, it's reasonable to request that it be fixed and the law expects that you go half. The only thing that's going to shift cost onto one side or the other is either wanting to modify it in some way that would make it more expensive, and if that was just you wanting to do that, you should pay for that proportionate extra cost.
0: Yep.
1: You should cover that unless both of you decide, yeah, you know.
0: So a lot of it comes down to a bit of common sense and agreement between the neighbours.
1: Yes, essentially. That's right. Yeah. This law in particular, or there's a few others, but this law really does presume the cooperation between the adjoining owners. And it's only when one person says, I won't pay, or one person does something unilaterally that you get. So if you just, it's broken and you just stick up the fence, you can't actually ask for half of the money. You have to have given them a notice and then gone through that.
0: Yeah. Now, I had another question from...
1: Process.
0: ..from a member of the community that was regarding a tree over the fence that's dropping gum nuts and sticks on the driveway and sometimes on the car. The neighbour who has the tree in their backyard,
1: mm-hmm.
0: so Do they have to remove the tree, or has the tree got a right to just spread its branches wherever it likes?
1: So this is getting back to the old concept of nuisance. Nuisance crops up a lot. It's not so much. There's actually an act for this as well. It's trees.
0: It's not just dividing fences.
1: No.
0: But it's going over the fence, that spot.
1: Yes. So okay. It's Trees Disputes Between anyway. Neighbours Act.
0: Yeah.
1: So you can, if it's on your side, you can trim it back. You can't trim it over the boundary. But if it, like trees as they get bigger, and this is starting to get out of my professional ambit, and you're going to need not giving particular advice, but it's wise to get an arborist in, because some trees, it's going to cause issues like shade, for example. If your solar panels are getting shaded, that's one thing. Or you can trim it, say, back to the boundary, but maybe there might be a bough that's loose or getting loose, and the trunk and the beginning of that bough is well on your side. You're going to have to rectify that, otherwise it's going to fall down and you know, cause damage on the other side. So your neighbour can ask you, this is how it should go. Your neighbour asks you to remedy that by pruning that bough down, maybe doing some. You need to speak to the arborist as to how to rectify that situation. And then really you should do it, because you're interfering with them. If it's just like leaves falling down, you can just trim it gently back on your side. But if there's
0: some trees are incredibly big, you'd have to.
1: That's right, and that's why it ends up in a dispute, because that arborist work costs quite a lot of money.
0: Yeah.
1: But then the Land and Environment Court is empowered to make all sorts of orders, so it can compel you to prune, rectify, cut it back a certain amount. If your tree is causing the kind of damage that's going to mean that it needs a significant chopping back, you're actually starting to get into council territory. You're going to have to ask the permission of the council, because you can't cut trees back. I believe it's over 10% of their foliage without permission. So then you're going to need the permit to cut it back to the extent. But this is why every situation's different. Depends on what the tree is, how it's going to affect it. You know, it might be a habitat for a rare bird, so you're going to have to look at that.
0: Yep.
1: If there's rare birds that use that tree, that will affect how you can modify the situation. Roots are also a problem.
0: Okay, so is the tree's roots from one... Well, that's not very easy. If I took the roots off one side of a tree, it might fall over.
1: Yeah, that's right. So that's where people start. If the trees are a big problem, invading pipes is a big one.
0: Yeah.
1: You need to look at chopping it down. But, you know, the trees can get very complicated, and people are fond of their trees.
0: They are.
1: And rightly so. And they don't want to, you know, it can bring them a lot of joy all through the seasons, and they don't want to chop it back, or some of the prunings make it really ugly, you know, like you get this L-shaped part cut out of it, and people
0: so want that. Some advice for any listeners, that if you've got an issue with a fence or a tree, is to communicate with your neighbour. And what's the best way to do that? Just in writing, to make sure that you get everything down in writing in case it turns into a legal dispute in the future?
1: Well, I mean, you don't want everything... like, as a legal practitioner, I like a particular way of doing things, and that's collaborative. I'm not the type of... I know plenty of people that like to, you know, get the stick out and make sure that everybody knows who's boss. But I don't know. I just find that you don't want to burn your bridges. So approaching people, having a chat about it first, and then just in a very considerate way, just making sure, okay, should we just get this down on paper? Not like, here, sign this. Yeah. It's just good old-fashioned manners.
0: 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For those who have recently joined us, this is our inaugural show, and Joanna is a local solicitor answering your questions on the law. If anyone does have a broad legal question for Joanna for future episodes, please email us at prosandconslegalshow@outlook.com. prosandconslegalshow@outlook.com. We're going to head to a short break now, and we'll be back soon.

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3: 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You're listening to the Pros and Cons Legal Show with Nathan and Joanna Smith. Okay, Joey, we were back onto... We were talking about dividing fences. Mm-hmm. And the responsibilities of neighbours in repairing and maintaining and disputes around dividing fences. But I think it's about time we moved on to a topic which we'll all have to deal with one day, and that is wills. What's a will?
4: What is a will? A will is a document that that contains your wishes for your stuff after you die. And it's interesting that it's called a will. Why do you think it's called a will?
3: I would have no idea.
4: Well, I...
3: Could be called a will, could be called a wood.
4: No, so the reason is because, I don't know, I think my grandmother and my mum have perhaps mentioned that I have a strong will. So it is... your intentions. That's why it's called a will. It's what you want done with your things, with your estate.
3: And right. So the reason... So like wishes. Wishes, will.
4: Yeah, your will.
3: Intentions. Very good. Well, that's interesting.
4: And it's known as the last will and testament as well. So the testament means it's a similar thing. It's like what's in your mind made.
3: Last will and testament. What's the testament part?
4: The testament is the... so that comes from the Latin. And we're going to be talking about Latin. It's going to come up quite a bit. But that comes from the Latin, meaning that you reveal what you want to be known. To make it visible, to make it witnessed by others. So that's okay. Why we have the Old and the New Testament in the Bible.
3: Yep.
4: Because it's that, what needs to be made known, put in a document.
3: Okay.
4: So that's where we get those words from. That's why it's your last will and testament.
3: And so a will, what are the variations on a will? They can be short?
4: Can they be very short? They can be very short. I believe the shortest will ever made is... all for mother.
3: But what would have made that, or what would have made that a legal will with only those words? What would you have to have on that piece of paper? Gosh, it could have been a napkin with only those.
4: Could have been a napkin, and that would be.
3: Yeah, but what is required to make it a legal document?
4: So it has to be witnessed by two sane people over the age of 18. And the testator, the testatrix. So that's a person who's making
3: and signed.
4: Yes, signed by both of those parties.
3: So if I'm unable to sign,
4: then you don't have a valid will. You should have thought of that earlier.
3: What if I just was disabled from birth? I don't know. There must be other ways to sign.
4: If you're disabled from birth, then you probably won't have the. I mean, if it's a mental incapacity. Then you won't have the testamentary capacity to make a will. But But yes, it has to be a document
3: yep.
4: that's witnessed by two sane persons over the age of 18. And then you've got the other, you know, requirements, like if a beneficiary is a witness, then that gift won't operate. So it should be two third parties.
3: Yeah. All right. So that's whoever wrote that,
4: basically it, which is how
3: all we, for mum, and whoever wrote that will,
4: well, that
3: obviously spent a lot more time. There's probably more words in signatures than there was in the actual will.
4: Well,
3: and
4: it's
3: testament.
4: Quite clear, isn't it? It's very clear what the intention is, that everything that the person owned should go to their mother.
3: Would debts be included in that then?
4: Well, no. Wills only deal with actual property.
3: Okay.
4: And so what you can't will a debt.
3: What
4: you
3: happens with the debts if someone passes away? Does that go with them?
4: Your estate meets those debts. If you're a solvent estate, so if you've actually got...
3: And so if there's nothing left after the debts, you are declared bankrupt post-mortem?
4: It's in... you're trying to get some Latin in there.
3: Yeah.
4: you're insolvent. It's an insolvent estate.
3: But you're not alive.
4: Yeah, so an estate's like somebody's ghost, but it's the ghost of their stuff.
3: Well, what I'm saying is basically...
4: The stuff's still around.
3: The debts will come out before anything's administered through the will.
4: Yeah.
3: Yeah. Okay.
4: Yeah, that just happens by operation of law.
3: What happens if I don't have a will and I pass away? Surely there's some method of madness with the government that they will sort it out for me.
4: Method? It's in the Succession Act. So we'll get into... One day we'll do a show on probate and letters of administration, but basically what happens is that the law takes over, and the estate will be distributed as according to law. So it's in there, actually. Hold on, let me get it up. I have my trusty laptop with me. Intestacy. So when you hear that word, that's what it means, that the person has died without a will. And there's a handy little definition there, very happily for the people that like patterns and things like that. Section 101. Intested estate means, in the case of intestate, you can leave a will, properties that is not effectively disposed of, and in any other case, all the property left by the intestate. Oh, that's intestate estate. So if you, it's stuff that has to be dealt with according to law rather than the operation of the will.
3: So you suggest having a will? Like if the legal system will take over, why would it therefore be better for you to have your own will? Particularly, I suppose, if... you just think it obvious. Everything's going to go to my family. There's no issues. I don't have that much stuff. It's going to go to my husband, my wife, my children.
4: Well, it's up to you. But in circumstances, not everybody has that.
3: Hmm.
4: Not everybody has that situation. You know, like if you're, your spouse has died and maybe you're estranged from your children... for whatever reason, let's say the fault's on the children and the children are abusive, and you really want to make sure that it goes to a particular, like you've got a particular attachment to maybe a friend who's been caring for you. If you die intestate, then it's going to, your estate is going to be distributed according to law, and the friend's not going to get anything. So you just risk that everything that you've amassed in your life is your estate. And so, you know, it's dear to people.
3: It must... like I'd imagine writing a will and then you've got to put in the will, this will go to that person, this will go to that person. And in some ways I could see how a will would solve problems. I mean, you don't want to have arguments after a loved one's passed away. Especially related to possessions and the likes. I can see how a wheel could solve that, but at the same time, it can be like picking sides, you know. It's very hard to manage a wheel in a way that won't upset people. What are your thoughts around the benefits and the detriments perhaps of having a wheel and perhaps doing it properly so that you ultimately you cause the family that you've left behind less grief?
4: Well, that's the thing. If you want to do something that the law doesn't expect you to do, then you're going to have to talk about those issues with a legal practitioner to see how that could be problematic. So, for example, if you want to, the term that people use is disinherit a child.
3: And you can do that?
4: Well, you can do that, yeah. Wow. You can do that. There has to be reasons for it, because what can happen is that the child that's not getting anything can raise a family provision claim.
3: Okay.
4: Okay, so if it's if the I don't like talking about fault, but things get very objective, you know, if a judicial officer is running their eyes over something. So if the person who's died has excluded someone for not a very good reason.
3: Like, yeah. So I see
4: then
3: just,
4: a family provision claim
3: then it
4: will likely
3: messy.
4: Be successful.
3: So, but if you've gone to a solicitor to get your will done, surely the solicitor would say, no, you can't cut that child out of a will.
4: Well, the solicitor would say it's not a very good idea.
3: Not a good idea.
4: For
3: right.
4: you to cut that child out or not provide enough for them, because the chance of them...
3: Because they have a right just under the law.
4: That's right. They have
3: despite
4: standing.
3: What you write on your will.
4: That's right. But, I mean, there are cases where people have been abused by their children and they don't want to leave them anything, in which case you prepare the evidence beforehand as to
3: yep.
4: as to why you've done that. You can never fully bulletproof
3: a will.
4: Anything.
3: So, yeah, I guess that's the thing. It's not... You, if you've got a will, you think, I just write down and this goes there, that goes there, and think that I'm done with it, which is, I guess, why some people might go and see those will kits in the post office, because it doesn't make sense. Why would you go to a solicitor? But when you explain it like that, I mean, yeah, unravel a bit of some of your issues with having a will kit.
4: Should we have a segment called Pet Hates?
3: No, let's go into will kits and why
4: well, it'd fall under that category.
3: Okay. Explain what a will kit is and why you think they fall short
4: of
3: the mark.
4: Like we mentioned about the shortest will, all for mother.
3: Yes.
4: It's not hard to have a valid will. Chuck your intentions down so that they're, you know, reasonably known onto a bit of paper. Get two unrelated people to sign it, make sure you're all in the same room at the same time, the three of you, boom, you've got a will. It's not that simple, listeners, but but it's not hard to get a valid will that you can put to the Supreme Court for probate. But the problem is not in having a valid will. The problem is, like we've just been talking about, having a will that is not going to raise complications after you've died. Because the role of the executor it's pretty burdensome. You know, you've got to go through all this stuff, close everything down, amass all of the estate, make sure you've collected everything as far as reasonably possible. I mean, you know, somebody might have buried a treasure chest under their liquid amber in their back garden that's only going to be discovered after a tree dispute. But you've got to do all of that and keep the beneficiaries informed. So it's quite burdensome. And then if you throw a family provision claim into that or some kind of litigation because the will was too glib or it cut somebody out that should be there or... let's say that there was an extramarital child that turns up that nobody knew about, but when you sit down with a legal professional, you get questioned about these things. Is there any way a family provision claim can come up? What do you mean by that? Oh, was there a person that was dependent on you for any? Because it's not only children. If somebody's been dependent on you, they can have standing to make a claim against your estate. So
3: it sounds like it gets quite complicated, realistically.
4: It can be easy. It can be complicated.
3: So what would you consider the main requirements of a well-written, and I consider a well-written, like, will as in something that will be closer towards what you would call bulletproof, like not to be changed. What would you consider the main points that you need to consider when you're getting your will done?
4: Well, I would say the appropriate amount of specificity. I always have trouble with that word. The appropriate amount of specificity. So, everybody's different, right? Some people, we all know them, they have particular attachments to particular things that might not have a high degree of value to them, but they're very important to them. They're very sentimental to them. You know, and when I'm writing a will, I like people to turn their mind to, you know, what's important? What do you particularly love? Is there somebody that would really treasure this if you were to pass it on? And it might be, you know, like we've got Darla Lisa there, the 40-year-old. Oh, gee, no, I'm older than that. The 40-plus teddy bear. I don't want her just to go to the op shop. I want Darla Lisa to go to somebody who's going to love her and stitch her nose back on when it falls off eventually. So it can be thinking about those things, really tailoring it to make sure that when you've passed on, your things are going to be dealt with in a way that honours the life that you had in, you know, bringing those things into your life.
3: Yeah.
4: Some people don't care about their stuff. They have maybe, like us, four children. My estate, four ways. It could be that simple.
3: Let them fight over it.
4: Some people do say that.
3: No.
4: Or it could be this collection goes and it's worth this. It goes to that one. And then, you know, you can make it as broad or as specific as you like. And you're only going to be able to do that sitting down having a conversation with somebody who knows their way around an estate.
3: Well, it's about that time that we head over for a little bit of a look at the traffic and take a break. We've been talking. This is a Pros and Cons Legal Show on Radio Blue Mountains 89.1. And I'm here with Joanna Smith, the local solicitor. We've been talking wills and fences and all sorts. If you have any legal questions in the future, please forward them through to us here at Pros and Cons Legal Show at Outlook.com, and we can address them in future shows. Over to the traffic, just quickly, we'll have a look and see what's happening around the regions. And we have, only a couple of issues down in Sydney eastward. We have Rutledge, I think that's how you pronounce it, Rutledge Street at Brush Road, traffic affected in both directions. And the M4 motorway at Eastern Creek, there is an animal carcass on the road as a hazard, so do take care. That's westbound traffic affected only. All right, well, it's over now to a great song. We've got a song which I love. It's from Les Mis, I Dreamed a Dream, and this is sung by the beautiful Susan Boyle.

0: Welcome back to Radio Blue Mountains 89.1. Sorry about those issues on the sound there. You're talking with Nathan and Joe on Pros and Cons Legal Show. We were talking about wills before we left for the break. We will come back onto that. I'm going to do a couple of our sponsors before we head over to talking further about wills.
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0: 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You're listening to the Pros and Cons Legal Show with Nathan and Joanna Smith. Okay, Joanna is, this is our inaugural show and Joanna is a local solicitor. And the point of the show is to answer your questions around the community on all things law. We've been talking about wills, the need for wills, what is a will, and we're just going to follow up from there. We did have a question about wills. Where should I keep my will once I've got one? Should I keep it at home, in a safe, with a solicitor?
4: I like to keep the wills that I draft, and that's because if you have updated your will, the new date, the later date, makes the older date defunct. So if you've got copies of wills floating around in a house, and it's happened before, I've had clients where they've been wills or copies of wills in a drawer, and it just created a bit of confusion as to which one was the latest. You've got to like get them together, figure out which one's the latest date, and then go from there. If you've got the original stored with your solicitor, and it has to be stored safely, so in a packet, has to be waterproof, fireproof, locked, etc., then you know that this original is here, and when the time comes, you go to that solicitor and you get a copy of the original will, because you're going to need the original will for probate. So it just saves a bit of mucking around. I mean, it's not you're not endangering the validity of a will or anything like that by keeping the original at home, but it's just best practice to have the original stored with the solicitor. And if you've got a copy, it's just very, very obvious, a copy stamped all over it. Have the solicitor's card with it, should have a cover sheet anyway, and then that way things are made easier for the executor.
0: Very good. Okay, another question. If I get married, does it cancel my old will?
4: Yes.
0: Well, that was easy. Explain why.
4: Because the Succession Act will take over.
0: The Succession Act. What's the Succession
4: Act? Well, when
0: we were talking about children. Spouses, so spouses and children and family have rights to the will. So you can't just go and say what you want to do. You have to consider the rights within that act.
4: Yeah. So every time there's a major life event, you should just make some time with a solicitor to make sure that the gifts in the will are still going to make sense, because circumstances can change how things are circumstances can change how the gifts are administered, and you don't want anything to fail or cause an inconsistency or something not to be very obvious. Or you might have named children by name, and then you get another child and they're not in there.
0: Okay.
4: So things like that. You should always buying and selling property as well. That could cause a gift to fail. So it's always best to double check. Just make that little bit of time and check that it's still fine.
0: Yeah. So update your wills and keep them updated if your circumstances change.
4: Mm.
0: That's your suggestion. A couple of other quick questions. We're nearly out of time, and we're going to have to head over. Actually, we might have to head over to the news with the song soon. One last question, quickly. What is a probate?
4: Probate is when the Supreme Court gives called a grant to the executor. So whoever you've named as the person that's dealing with your things, it gives that executor the proprietary rights you had, but you've now deceased, so you can't do anything with your stuff. All of those rights that come with ownership, it vests them, those rights, in that person so that they can deal with your property legally. So it's a relationship of trust, capital T trust. Obviously, you have to trust your executor. But basically, they gain your rights of ownership with a grant of probate. Probate's a whole nother show.
0: Okay. All right, it's about 5 minutes to two, and before we head to the news, we're going to leave you with a song by Damien Leith performing another of Roy Orbison's songs, She's a Mystery Girl, or She's a Mystery to Me, sorry. After the news, I think we have Josh and Jen with their show, Blast from the Past and Back to the Future, so stay tuned. See you next week, and thanks for listening to Pros and Cons.
4: Thank you, listeners. We will talk to you next week.

0: Yeah, we're
1: good.
0: I'm good.
2: How'd you go this morning, Jen? With the Ability Show.
0: Yeah, really good. Yeah, pretty good. Jemima was on the panel for the second half. I just let her go. Yeah. Now. She's all right.
2: Oh, nice.
0: She's doing well. Yeah.
1: There you
2: Josh
1: go.
2: Josh looks a bit distracted.
1: I'm just adjusting levels. So we do have another techie in at our new studio.
2: Yes.
1: Getting levels sorted on that side. So I need to adjust levels here. Anyway.
2: But
1: hey,
2: Chaos.
1: What's Hello, our theme? Chaos. Exactly.
2: Our theme?
0: Yeah.
2: Our theme is love. So we're sending out love to the world because, you know, there's a lot of hate going around.
0: I know.
2: A lot of hate. And we don't focus
0: Can't
2: on
0: watch
2: love.
0: Watch the news.
2: Yeah, I know, Can't right?
1: Yeah, no, it's not.
2: So I thought we'd bring some love into the world today. And it's love songs. It may not be, you know, with your partner or significant other.
0: No, it doesn't have to be.
2: No, it could be friends, family, or even your pets.
0: Yeah, your exactly, puppy dog or your putty cat.
2: Exactly.
0: Your love bird, comes in many forms.
1: Your ferret, exactly. Whatever.
0: Yeah,
1: exactly.
0: Your budgie. Family, even your friends.
2: Exactly.
0: You know?
2: We love our friends.
1: Exactly right.
0: So
2: hopefully you've got some good friends out there who are listening today and hopefully they'll enjoy the show.
1: Yeah, exactly.
0: Yeah.
1: Exactly. Alrighty. So
2: got everything set up over here.
1: You're all good, yep.
2: Jen's all right. ready.
1: So Jen's ready. All right. We'll play our first song of the afternoon.
2: This is Love Gun by Kiss.
1: 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Go right up.

0: 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Hello, this is Bronwyn Logan with Community Notice Board. The Edible Gardening Trail is an annual event where backyard growers across the mountains open their gates and share their passion for edible gardening. This year, we are celebrating how many ways there are to grow your own food. If you would like to join the Edible Garden Trail, a free information session will be held on Saturday, the 4th of July at 1 at the Planetary Health Centre, 33-39 Acacia Street, Katoomba. All edible gardeners are welcome. For information, phone 0467 753 978. The Blue Mountains Historical Society will have their monthly meeting at 99 Blacksland Road, Wentworth Falls on Saturday, the 4th of July at 10:30. The guest speaker will be John Lancer, who will speak on the history of radio station 2KA. You can arrive at 10 for morning refreshments. The Woody Weed Wander Bush Care Group meets on the first Friday of the month. 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The Blackheath Makers Market is held on the 1st and 4th Saturdays of the month from 9 at the Blackheath RSL Hall on the corner of Station and Bindara Streets. There is a large variety of handcrafted items. For information, phone 0409 339 473. The Katoomba Junction 142 Market is held every Thursday, Friday and Saturday from 9 to 3 in the grounds and inside the church at 142 Katoomba Street. The Junction 142 Sweet Charity Opportunity Shop is at the rear of the church and open daily except Sunday. Thursdays at 10 is a choir for people living with dementia, held every Thursday at 10 in the Blackheath Uniting Church Hall. No choir experience is needed and carers are welcome. The cost is $5, which includes morning tea. For information, phone Annie on 0409 893 047. 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
10: 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Oh, wow.
11: Hello, hello. Hello, we're hello. Back.
10: Exactly. Time is 12:30. 2:34, sorry. 2:34, not thinking.
11: Just put a one in front of that.
10: Mine's just, yeah.
11: All anyway. Over the joint.
10: Why are they all right? Anyway, it's okay. All right. So, Kel.
11: Yes.
10: Those couple of songs that we had.
11: Those cluster of songs that we had.
10: Yep.
11: We had The Police with Every Breath You Take. We had U2 with Jen's favourite, With or Without You.
12: Yeah.
11: We had Van Halen with Why Can't This Be Love, one of my mum's favourite bands.
12: Yeah.
11: We had one of my favourite bands, Bon Jovi with I'll Be There For You. And we kicked off the show today with a bit of Kiss with Love Gun.
10: So we've just had another listener join in. Dave, hello.
11: Hi, Dave.
10: We're doing... Well, love songs, so, you know, about you, whether it's your partner, whether it's your family, your whether friend. It's friends, puppies, animals, whatever. So that
12: even
10: is
12: even yourself.
10: Thing.
12: You got to love yourself.
11: Oh, you got to love yourself before you love anyone else.
10: Exactly. Yeah, exactly.
12: I think that's a very true statement.
11: Yeah, definitely.
12: Yeah, because you're not ready. You're
11: no,
12: not.
11: Exactly.
10: Mm. Exactly, and he tuned in on The Police, so he enjoyed that. All right.
11: We got some good songs lined up, Dave, so please stay tuned.
10: Yeah, exactly. Exactly. All right.
12: Or if Dave's got a song.
10: Yeah. Send it through to me.
12: That he wants
10: if
12: us
10: you,
12: to
10: if you got something, send it through to me, mate.
11: So. I know next hour Luke requested a song this morning before we left for school. And
10: not even on the
12: in
10: list.
12: In his pajamas.
11: In his pajamas.
10: Best pajama day at school today.
11: Yes.
12: If you take a gold coin.
11: Yes, yeah. Gold coin donation lets you wear pajamas.
10: Yep.
11: And trust me, there was teachers wearing pajamas this morning too.
10: Oh, God.
12: That's great.
11: Lots of teachers in their Ugg boots and pajama pants and their hoodies trying to keep warm.
12: Yeah.
11: God, I wish I could have a pajama day at work.
12: Yeah.
11: That'd be cool.
10: Well, you could, but you have to wear your jammies from Lawson. From Hazelbrook.
11: I know.
10: You know, and would you really want to wear your jammies?
11: I won't get judged on the train.
10: Yeah, you don't want to be wearing your jammies on the train, Kel.
11: People would be like, where's she escaped from? Yeah. Why did she wear pajamas?
10: Yeah, exactly.
11: I couldn't be stuffed getting changed.
10: Yeah. All right. Well, let's go back to music.
11: Should we go back to the music?
10: I reckon.
11: Very all right. Quick of a talking there.
10: Well, there's not really much for us to talk about. No. We will bring you the weather, rail, and all that shortly.
11: All that jazz.
10: Yeah. All right.
11: This is Queen with Love of My Life.
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12: Another favourite.
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2: 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Blast from the past, it is 4 minutes to 3 o'clock.
3: Sorry, I could see Jen out of the corner and she's fiddling with her wire on her headphones.
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3: We love Fridays.
2: We do. 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
3: Yes.
2: Not just that. 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Fridays is the end of the week. And Kelly's Corner.
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1: Hello, I'm Lewis Donaldson. The Digital Anti-Semitism Monitor has commented on the amount of anti-Semitism online as hearings of the Royal Commission on Anti-Semitism and Social Cohesion continue. Andre Oblaf has told the hearing...

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1: Hello, I'm Lewis Donaldson. The Digital Anti-Semitism Monitor has commented on the amount of anti-Semitism online as hearings of the

0: 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Holy wow. My bad.
1: Wow, that was nearly.
0: Sorry, guys. Oh, wow. Everyone enjoyed.
1: Getting comfy over there for the last hour.
0: Get a little comfy, yeah. Trying to get comfy.
1: I think Kelly's liking that area. She's a bit warmer. She's closer to the heater.
0: Oh, yeah. Yeah.
2: There is some sunshine.
1: Oh, there is sunshine.
0: A little bit of sunshine.
1: Little bit.
0: It's not much.
1: So, yeah, but we'll bring you more of that in a minute.
0: Well, yeah.
1: Once Kel gets organised there.
2: I got the weather.
0: Yep. Right. Yeah. Yes. The weather in Katoomba at the moment, it is 12.9. Feels like 9.5. It's a bit nippy out there.
1: Yeah.
0: Top of 14 today with a low of 8. 90% chance. You heard that correctly. 90% chance of rain. And I've just bummed these guys out completely.
1: Well, just better hold off till I get home.
0: Yes.
1: And Kel gets crossed. Home.
0: Between 1 to 5 mils. Sorry. 5 to 10 mils. Sorry.
2: Oh.
0: 5 to 10 mils, and I've just bummed these guys out again. Can we say Okay. Lithgow. Let's check out Lithgow. 13.9 feels like 11.1. Top of 14 today with a low of 9. 80% chance of rain again between 5 to 10 mils. So looks like we're going to get a bit of a downpour overnight.
2: Yeah, looks like it.
0: Looks like it.
2: Yeah.
0: All right. In Springwood at the moment, it is currently 19.9. So a little bit warmer in Springwood. Top of 20 today with a low of 10. Again, 90% chance of rain, but this is 1 to 5 mils. So I don't think they're going to get as much. But you never know. Penrith, you are 19.8. Feels like 19.3. A top of 22 today in Penrith. Ooh. With a low. Yes. Tropical.
1: Yeah. Very bloody tropical. Yeah.
0: Send that weather our way, guys.
1: Yeah.
0: Top of 22 with a low of 10. 60% chance of rain between 1 to 5 mil. So that's your weather.
1: Okay. Oh,
0: we are looking rather wet tonight, guys. So if you're out and about, make sure you take your brolly.
1: Yeah.
0: How's the traffic, Jen? Chatswood, Fuller's Road, just past Pacific Highway. There is a van that is broken down. The site has cleared, but there is still heavy traffic. And all directions of traffic are affected as well. Witherall Park, the Horsley Drive, just past Cow Pasture Road. Now that's a animal mouthful and a half. There is a car broken down. Sorry, that's just changed on me quite literally. Moderate traffic conditions. I know. Yeah. Up and down.
1: Oh, yeah.
0: So yes, moderate traffic is around, so be mindful of that. One of two westbound lanes have closed. So that's at Witherall Park.
1: So take it easy down there.
0: Yeah. Hammondville, M5 motorway, just past Henry Lawson Drive and Heathcote Road. There is a multi-vehicle crash.
2: Oh, no.
0: Unfortunately, persons are trapped.
2: Oh.
0: Doesn't say how many.
1: Oh.
0: Hopefully they're okay. Heavy conditions are around, so two of three westbound lanes have closed. One of three eastbound lanes have closed. So that's
2: where that is.
0: That is Hammondville M5 motorway, just past Henry Lawson Drive and Heathcote Road.
2: Oh jeez.
0: I
2: hope everybody's okay.
0: We're sending prayers and love out to you guys.
1: Yeah.
0: If you're affected by that, please take care. Mm. Please drive to the conditions. Apart from that, we are... Ooh.
2: It's not worth it, people.
0: No. Bochum Hills, M2 motorway, just past Windsor Road. There is a truck crash. Eastbound lanes are affected. Doesn't say if any lanes are closed. So,
1: okay.
0: Just watch for directions from... traffic controllers and
1: stuff like that.
0: Apart from that, everyone, we are looking good.
1: Good.
2: All right.
0: But sending love out to those people at
2: Henry Lawson.
0: Yeah.
1: That sucks. Oh.
0: If you got Radio Blue Mountains on, hello.
1: Hello, exactly. <Yeah. laughs> Exactly, hello, and hopefully you're okay.
0: Yeah.
2: And we've got some great music coming.
0: We definitely do.
2: Exactly. All right, I'll mention the AC/DC.
0: Yes.
2: Because
0: last hour we played a song.
2: That spun me out.
0: It did.
2: Because I never knew they did any kind of ballads.
0: No.
2: So what was the song called? It was
0: called Love
2: in
0: Song.
2: In the first half of the show.
0: So it was by AC/DC. Yeah. And it's a song called Love Song.
2: And Bon Scott
0: was singing the song.
2: Yeah.
0: So it wasn't Brian Johnson.
2: No.
1: It
2: was the old days.
0: Yes, definitely old days.
2: The early days.
0: Yes, definitely.
2: And it was a beautiful ballad.
0: It was
2: really nice.
0: It was really nice.
2: Yeah.
1: It was.
0: If we have time, I might play it again this hour.
2: Yeah.
0: So for the people who missed it.
2: Yeah.
0: Or you can go to YouTube, Spotify, that kind of thing.
2: Yeah.
0: And just type in AC/DC Love Song and
1: it'll come
0: up. You'll be able to hear it that way.
1: Yeah, exactly.
0: Yes.
2: Okay.
0: All
2: right.
0: Got to take a breath. La la la la. You do chat. I'm going to have a sip of liquid.
1: A sip of liquid?
2: Oh. Okay.
1: Okay, yeah.
2: Hey,
1: hello, Jen. So, Kelly's Corner is on Fridays from 12 till 2. So, stay tuned for that as well.
0: Yeah.
1: But
0: I'm back.
1: The other show's this afternoon.
0: La la la la.
2: Is that show on after all?
0: No, that's back next
2: Not
0: week.
2: Yet.
1: So, that's back next week. So, skip that. But there is John Unicum 6 till 8.
2: Okay.
1: We're scattered sounds.
0: Yes, that is great.
2: Is it
0: the Annex with Brian Giffen?
1: Yeah, that's it. The Annex with Brian Giffen.
2: I keep thinking Reg Lawler.
0: No,
1: Reg doesn't do on a Wednesday anymore. Yeah, he's changed these days.
2: Yeah, right.
1: So I think he does Saturday mornings now.
2: Okay.
1: He does Saturday mornings from 7 till 9.
0: Nice.
2: Okay.
0: Sorry, I just had a little look at the...
2: plenty of shows to tune in.
0: Yes.
1: Exactly.
2: And we had our law show this morning after the ability show.
1: Yeah.
2: A little bit of legal advice.
0: Yeah, pros and cons.
2: Listeners. Yeah.
0: With Joanna and Nathan.
2: Yeah.
0: Mm.
2: Very interesting.
0: Yeah.
2: It'd be good for people if you've got questions to...
0: Exactly. If you've got legal stuff.
2: Yeah.
1: Yeah, exactly.
2: Free legal advice.
1: Free legal advice over the radio.
2: No, I didn't say that.
0: We are not giving legal advice out to the listeners.
1: No.
2: Yeah, no.
0: Oh, should we play some music, guys?
2: Yeah.
0: All right, this is Lone Star with Amazed.
1: 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It is 16 minutes past 3.

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1: Thanks, Ian. 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
1: God, I love that song. That was Enrique Iglesias with Hero.
0: Yeah.
2: Nice.
0: It is nearly 22:04.
1: Wow.
0: Time's slide, time's flying.
1: Speaking of time going quickly, and we chatted about this off air, I realized, I believe it was last week, that I've been with Blast from the Past for 2 years.
2: 2 years.
0: Yeah,
2: 2 years.
0: That's
2: unbelievable.
0: Right. Exactly.
1: You guys have put up with me for 2 years, so thank you very much.
0: It makes the show run on a bit smoother. Yeah. It makes it a bit more interesting.
2: Yeah.
0: You know, with the three of us, the banter, everything that's been going on. It's great to, you know, it's a privilege to have you back, have you on, Kellen, and
2: it's great. We've totally enjoyed it.
0: Yeah.
2: It's brilliant.
1: You.
2: Yeah.
1: Hopefully many more years to come.
0: Yeah. Exactly. Definitely.
1: Yeah. Speaking of help, my little man, Lukey. Hi, buddy.
0: Hello, Lukey. Hope you had a good day at school.
2: In your pajamas.
0: In your pajamas. Exactly. Enjoy.
1: I'm still
0: pajamas.
1: Jealous
2: I
1: of
2: hope
1: that.
2: He wasn't cold.
1: Oh, no. He had his dressing gown and his slipper boots. He was very, very toasty warm.
0: Hope you grabbed your dressing gown, boy.
1: Oh, hope you didn't forget it at school.
0: Hope you didn't. You watch. He will say that now, and if you forgot, you go.
2: Oh, no. Oops. I'm in trouble.
1: So this morning, Luke came up to me before drop off, and he said, "Mummy, what's this week's theme?" I said, "Oh, it's love songs because we're spreading love around the world." He goes, "Does that include Love Shack?" I'm like,
0: wow, I didn't even think of that.
1: Thank you. So I said, "Do you want this as a request?" He goes, "Yes, please."
2: Okay.
1: So Luke, this one's for you, my little man. This is Love Jack the B-52s.
0: Turn it up and party on, Lukey. 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
1: Radio Blue Mountains, 89.1, the Blast from the Past. Oh, and the Ability Show. I'm going to sort of put that there. Because,
0: where were you,
1: know,
0: going with that, Josh?
1: My mind is in with it. But, guys, as we
2: it's
1: have...
2: It's the mothership, the Ability Show.
1: Dun, yeah, dun, it dun. Is the mothership, exactly. So,
2: because
1: guys,
2: from that came Josh's show, Blast.
0: Yeah. That's true.
2: And then from Blast came your show.
1: Yeah, that's right. So it bounced off.
2: It's all connected.
1: Yeah, exactly.
0: So in other words, we blame Jenny. I'm
1: blame Jenny.
0: I'm joking.
2: I'm proud.
0: We love you, Jenny.
1: Look, I think, you know,
2: I'm proud.
1: If it wasn't for NADO, Nepean Area Disability Organisation, I wouldn't have found the station.
2: Yeah.
1: Well, I might have, but
2: now you're getting so involved in the tech. And
0: yeah.
2: There's so many skills that Josh is learning.
0: That's right.
1: Yeah.
2: And it's brilliant.
1: Exactly.
2: It's gone so far.
1: It has. When I first walked in here, I was nervous as all. Well. I went, oh, yeah, I don't know if I can do this.
2: And now you're adjusting our mics. And
1: I'm adjusting mics.
0: I'm
1: installed the new mic boom. So, a few different things.
2: Yeah.
1: So,
2: it's very cool.
1: Exactly.
0: All right. We got one last song.
2: Yeah.
0: But we're going to sign out for the day.
1: We are going to sign out for the day, so we may not get all that song played, but that's all right.
2: Yeah.
1: Alrighty, so stay tuned for John Unicum from 6 till 8 with Scattered Sounds.
0: Correct.
1: Mm-hmm. And then Brian Giffen from 8 till 10 tonight.
0: That's right.
1: With the innings.
0: We love you all.
2: Yeah.
0: Thank you for listening.
1: Yep.
2: Be kind to each
1: and,
2: other.
1: And don't forget Friday.
2: Stay warm.
0: Yes.
2: Don't forget Kelly's Corner.
1: Kelly's Corner Friday, 12 till 2, exactly.
0: That's
1: stay
0: right.
1: warm and stay kind and friendly to each other. Have a great one.
2: Our love songs should have made you feel
0: loved.
2: Loved.
1: Exactly. Right. Exactly.
0: Bye, everyone.
1: Bye.

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My name is Travis Brown, and I am a sound selector and multidiscipline creative. And you are joining me today for a very special Juneteenth episode. Juneteenth is a holiday in America commemorating the end of slavery of Black Americans. Though slavery had technically been abolished through the Emancipation Proclamation during the U.S. Civil War in 1863, it was an implementation that relied on the advance of Union troops through Confederate states. Thus, enslaved people in more remote areas did not receive their freedom until much later. The last of these people to receive news of their freedom were enslaved Black Americans in Galveston, Texas, who received the proclamation on June 19, 1865. Though Black people did not fully receive their freedom until the 13th and 14th Amendments were ratified, the date, also referred to as Jubilee Day, has since been considered a second Independence Day of sorts, mainly among Black Americans, to celebrate our history among each other with joy and reverence. We are broadcasting from FBI Radio on unceded Gadigal land from Redfern right now, the birthplace of Black theater in this country, and a site for resistance and resilience for First Nations peoples in so-called Australia. I'm currently on Lenape Lands in Turtle Island, present-day New York.

0: York City.
1: We are gathered on the unceded land of the Lenape people who were unjustly displaced. Through this acknowledgement, we renew our commitment to continue the process of working to dismantle the ongoing legacies of settler colonialism, and we invite you to join us by taking action beyond this acknowledgement by supporting Indigenous organizations, community members, and creators. I'd like to pay my respects to the caretakers and traditional owners across these two lands who have tended to the airs, the waters, the land long before us, and will continue to long after us. Being a descendant of slaves, sharecroppers, farmhands, and the like, Juneteenth holds a dear place in my heart. It's a day spent recognizing the beauty of our freedom and what we endured in the past to shape our present and chart our futures within this country. I give gratitude to my ancestors and elders who found resilience through the many sordid episodes of life in this country to create a path for me and others to not only exist, but to dream, and to plot a future forward that includes all Black lives in it. This mix I'm sharing today is a selection of songs that celebrate Juneteenth through themes of joy and elation, pain and reflection on our previous conditions, and sounds to chart our futures too. All selections are by Black American artists, and I give gratitude for their talents to allow me to curate a selection to commemorate this holiday.

song was inspired by a poem written by Langston Hughes. I'm sure most of you have heard of Langston Hughes. And he wrote a poem about rivers. And we call this song, I've Known Rivers.

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This is a show that explores the values and complexities of race, culture, and identity. I'm Travis Brown, coming to you from the lands of the Lenape in celebration of Juneteenth. As I have stated earlier in the show, Juneteenth is a holiday here in America commemorating the end of slavery of Black Americans. Though slavery had technically been abolished through the Emancipation Proclamation during the Civil War in 1863, the last of these people to receive news of their freedom were enslaved Black Americans in Galveston, Texas, who received the proclamation on June 19, 1865. As we take another year to celebrate the holiday, it is important that we continue to do the work of remembering what has been and what has happened in order to consider a future forward that includes all of us within it. It's especially important to learn and sit with these thoughts while residing within and in proximity to the privileges of Western imperialism as they enable genocide and injustice across Palestine and the Global South every day. We share this earth through different lenses and occupy different lands, and as such, it's important we take moments to learn more about each other, our needs, and our histories in order to take care of this world we live in and make it hospitable for us now and for those who come afterwards.

baby, you just make me feel so serious. And I used to be a practical.

0: Thank you for joining me today on Race Matters on FBI Radio, Quarry Radio, and across the Community Radio Network. It's been such a joy to curate sounds in reflection of Juneteenth for Race Matters. I want to give a special shout out to Pranitha Devaraja, my sister and extended family in Sydney, who is an EP for this program, for asking me to put this together. It's an honor to lend my talents to this platform, and I carry so much gratitude for her and the practitioners of this program. I honor all that allowed this mix to come into fruition and the lineages of resistance that have been displayed through the various musicians and artists played today. My name is Travis Brown, and this is Race Matters.
1: Race Matters.
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0: Availability and wait times is key to improving the First Nations vaccination gap. Laura Devoy has the story.
1: Researchers from the University of Queensland say there's strong support for immunisation in Aboriginal and Torres Strait Islander communities. In 2024, coverage for Aboriginal and Torres Strait Islander children was close to the 95% target associated with herd immunity by age 5. 90% of Indigenous children were fully vaccinated at age 1, but only 88% by age 2. Study co-author Cindy Tyson says improving access to healthcare, including more flexible services and bringing care closer to families, can make a real difference.
0: And a review of a small segment of Australian defence projects has revealed blowouts costing taxpayers $29 billion. It comes under the biggest reform of the department in decades, with the federal government promising to overhaul the industry to reduce significant project delays and waste of public funds, as record amounts are committed to military spending. A delivery group which consolidates three areas of defence, including the Guided Weapons and Explosive Ordnance Group, began operating today. About a dozen projects were reviewed, which found costs had increased by 38% before any contracts were signed, amounting to that $29 billion. And taking a look at sport now, France and Norway have advanced to the round of 16 at the FIFA World Cup. France defeated Sweden 3-0 today, while Norway had a 2-1 win over Ivory Coast. This afternoon, Mexico defeated Ecuador 2-0. It marks the first time in 40 years, excluding 2022 in Qatar, that Mexico has gone beyond the first round of the knockouts.
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4: Hello, welcome to The Wire. 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I'm Stephen Hill from Sydney's 2SER, and coming up in the program today.
5: We know that prices have gone up overall since 2020 by 25 to 30%.
4: Public sentiment of Coles and Woolworths is at a record low as consumers feel the bite of increasing grocery prices.
6: AC/DC got their beginnings playing in pubs and small venues and school halls. We need to educate the public into knowing how it all works.
4: It's a long way to the top if you want to rock and roll. And small venues have been instrumental in ensuring some of Australia's greatest bands made it all the way to the top. But first, two consecutive earthquakes struck northern Venezuela last Wednesday, the latter being the country's strongest recorded earthquake in 125 years. There's been widespread damage and loss of life, with NASA estimating that around 59,000 buildings have been damaged or destroyed, and at least 1,900 people have been confirmed dead. Several international aid groups have arrived in Venezuela as rescue operations continue around the clock, with thousands still reported missing. The Wire's Sean Dorado brings you the latest updates and impacts of this tragic natural disaster.
7: A week on from the tragic earthquakes in Venezuela, tens of thousands are still reported as missing. Amid the grief and uncertainty weighing on Venezuelans, stories from rescue operations have offered a very small glimmer of hope. According to Venezuela's acting president, Delcy Rodriguez, 3,681 rescuers from 30 countries have also joined the search efforts. The extensive damage to infrastructure makes it hard to estimate the number of people impacted. Authorities have not offered an official count of missing people, leading many Venezuelans to turn to non-governmental digital databases to report their loved ones as missing. This is Charlotte Graham, Head of International Programs at UNICEF Australia, helping us put the scale into context.
8: Two major earthquakes rocked Venezuela on the 24th of June, and these have left thousands of children in need of safe shelter, clean water and urgent care. So we know that at the moment we've got an estimated 680,000 children that are in need of humanitarian assistance, and that's across six states that have been affected by the earthquakes. Many families, you know, they're sleeping outside, they're afraid of ongoing aftershocks, and children are scared, displaced, and at risk.
7: Like, what challenges are your aid workers facing right now in getting help to the people who need it most?
8: The resilience that we see and the efforts that the community on the ground is putting in despite the extremely difficult situation that they're experiencing. So we see those stories of hope from the ground in

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And what we must learn first, we are better than our worst, and respect for each other starts here. So why celebrate this great nation on a day that insults and divides? For regardless of clan, will we all love this land, find a way where we stand unified? Charlie Perkins, I'll stand beside you. Uncle Jimmy, your song I shall sing.

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0: 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Hello, this is Bronwyn Logan with Community Notice Board. The Edible Gardening Trail is an annual event where backyard growers across the mountains open their gates and share their passion for edible gardening. This year, we are celebrating how many ways there are to grow your own food. If you would like to join the Edible Garden Trail, a free information session will be held on Saturday, the 4th of July at 1 at the Planetary Health Centre, 33 to 39 Acacia Street, Katoomba. All edible gardeners are welcome. For information, phone 0467 753 978. The Blue Mountains Historical Society will have their monthly meeting at 99 Blaxland Road, Wentworth Falls on Saturday, the 4th of July at 10:30. The guest speaker will be John Lancer, who will speak on the history of radio station 2KA. You can arrive at 10 for morning refreshments. The Woody Weed Wonder Bush Care Group meets on the first Friday of the month. To join the group and to find the location, email Karen Heising at khising@bmcc.nsw.gov.au. 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The Blackheath Makers Market is held on the first and fourth Saturdays of the month from 9 at the Blackheath RSL Hall on the corner of Station and Bindara Streets. There is a large variety of handcrafted items. For information, phone 0409 339 473. The Katoomba Junction 142 Market is held every Thursday, Friday and Saturday from 9 to 3 in the grounds and inside the church at 142 Katoomba Street. The Junction 142 Sweet Charity Opportunity Shop is at the rear of the church and open daily except Sunday. Thursdays at 10 is a choir for people living with dementia, held every Thursday at 10 in the Blackheath Uniting Church Hall. 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The cost is $5, which includes morning tea. For information, phone Annie on 0409 893 047. 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
1: 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In a few minutes' time, I'll be presenting sounds, but before then, I might have a little look at some of the local details, starting off with Katoomba weather. Currently 10.9. It has been a warm winter, hasn't it, really? We've had a couple of cool nights, but quite a warm winter. Expected low tonight of 9, expected high tomorrow of 13. And over the next week, tomorrow, Thursday and Friday, windy, sunny on Saturday, late shower on Sunday, possible shower on Monday and showers on Tuesday. If you live out west, Lithgow currently 12.4, expected low tonight of 8, expected high tomorrow of 13, and sunny. If however you live, sunny on Saturday, late shower on Sunday, possible shower on Monday and shower.

20 and sunny. Now that's not winter, is it? No. Having a look at the train situation, if we may, there's a bit of night work tonight and tomorrow night. A bit of track work. Buses replace trains between Springwood and Penrith tonight and tomorrow night from 10 at night till 2 in the morning. Buses run to a change timetable between Lithgow or Mount Victoria and Springwood and between Penrith and Central. So plan your date, sorry, plan your trip if you're thinking of travelling by train. And basically, you can get the latest up-to-date information as I do from an app, which is Transport for New South Wales app. And having a look at the road situation, there's a fair bit of road work. Okay, that's in the future. I won't talk about that. From today till the for a month to the start of August, Mount Victor Bell, Darling Causeway, between well, for Mount Victor Bell, there's line marking there every night from 9 at night, sorry, 7 at night till 5 in the morning. Blackheath Great Western Highway between Evans Lookout Road and the Cox's River Road. There's line marking there. Every Wednesday, Thursday. Oh, no, sorry, it is now tonight. Tomorrow night, Sunday night, and Monday night, from 8:30 at night till 5 in the morning. Medlow Bar, the Great Western Highway, you've got upgrade there, which is due to go through till next Wednesday. It's basically weekdays all day. There's a reduced speed limit of 60 kilometres an hour. Hazebrook, the Great Western Highway, at the private Ronald Fields Bridge. The scheduled road work from this coming Sunday till the next Friday, and that's from 8 at night till 5 in the morning. Blackheath Great Western Highway between Evans Lookout Road and Rahway Avenue. The scheduled road work there through till Thursday of next week. From tonight, it's from 8 at night till 5 in the morning. Mount Victoria, the Darling Causeway near Mount Victoria Station, you got scheduled road work there. And that's basically weekdays from 7 in the morning till 6 at night. And then also, there's a fair bit of night work there. Wentworth Falls, Great Western Highway between Pritchard Street and Plantation Street, and this is only now tonight and tomorrow night. There's work there between 8 at night and 5 in the morning. We still got that bit of road damage out at Duckmalloy near Junction Road. That's a 40 kilometre an hour speed limit. Great Western Highway between Valley Heights and Linden, we've got line marking, which goes through till later on this month. It's night work Sunday, Monday, Tuesday, Wednesday, Thursday night, from 8 at night till 5 in the morning. Still no vehicular access to Genolan Caves. Mount Town, Tomar, the Bells Line of Road between Mount Tomar and Bell. You've got scheduled road work there. The work is every day, all day. And it's through till Thursday of next week. Oberon, Duckmalloy Road near Titania Road, you've still got that road work, which is tomorrow and Friday. And Glenbrook, the Great Western Highway between
Glenbrook and Forkham Bridge. You've got

resurfacing, and it's night work from 8 till 9, sorry, from 8 at night till 5 in the morning until Saturday of next week. That's a week and a half's time. And having a look at the what the Rural Fire Service says, it appears in the Sydney Junction, the Sydney Basin, and also West Lithgow, Bathurst, Orange, Blaney, etc. In fact, most of what I can see here, they got no rating whatsoever. 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The time is 8 minutes past 6, which must mean it's time for Scattered Sounds.

0: And welcome to Scattered Sounds with your host, John Unicombe. This is a program that celebrates music from around the world and throughout the ages. Tonight I will play a selection of the music of two North American country artists who use humour as part of their musical repertoire. The country artists are from Canada, Corb Lund, and from the USA, Junior Brown. Corb Lund was born in Alberta, Canada in 1969. At college, he studied jazz guitar and bass. In 1995, he formed the Corb Lund Band. In 2005, Corb Lund changed their name to Corb Lund and the Herdon Albertans, them coming from the Canadian province of Alberta. They have released 12 albums, including their third, $5 Bill.
1: I wrote my new song on a $5 bill, but I won't be able to sing it until I get hot on the trail for to pick up the track of the dirty little thief and get my $5 back.

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2: And we heard there the title track of that album, Just Simply Call $5 Bill. Here's another couple of tracks.

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But Jesus, it's hard to self-actualize when you can't stop thinking about going home. 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And besides, the shit they tried to tell you back there gets in your hair and messes up your head every day.

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2: 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Album $5 Bill. And those tracks were called Expectation and the Blues. 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
1: And we heard three tracks there, or three more tracks from the album $5 Bill by Corb Lund and the Hurtin' Albertans. Firstly, Rough Neck Around, then Daughter, Don't You Marry No Guitar Picker, and then Gonna Shine Up My Boots. All the tracks on this album were actually written by Corb Lund. In fact, he tends to write pretty well everything on all of his albums. In 2005, he released, or they released, should I say, Corb Lund and the Hurtin' Albertans, Hair in My Eyes Like a Highland Steer, which was actually named Album of the Year by the Canadian Country Music Association.

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1: Yeah, that's well worth going and getting some groceries for a lot less than what you'd get in the shops at a time when Australians are struggling with the cost of but just the cost of living. That's a very welcome thing. So we heard two tracks there from the Hurt and Albertans 2005 album "Hair in My Eyes Like a Highland Steer," starting off with the title track "Hair in My Eyes Like a Highland Steer," and then "Always Keep an Edge on Your Knife." Here's a couple more tracks of that album.

back to the

Baby, here I am. Well, I guess I really ought to be making up songs, but all I want to do is play cards. I know it's dumb, it's sick and wrong, but all I want to do is play cards. I got the studio booked in Tennessee, and my record producer's calling me. Tape a roll.

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2: And we heard three tracks from Cor Blun and Hurton. They're Hurton and Burton's, Al Burton's released Hair in My Eyes Like a Highland Steer. And those four tracks were Hurton, Al Burton, Big Butch Boss Ball Fiddle, and All I Want to Do Is Play Cards. Well, I actually got to see Cor Blun and the Hurton Al Burtons about 15 years ago. They were at the Clarendon, believe it or not. And it was a fantastic night too. It was quite interesting because myself and my then partner were sitting next to a young couple from Lithgow. And I reckon we were the most urbane people there. Everyone else who was there looked like they'd came from the back blocks of beyond, somewhere really west. Apparently, in the country music, he's quite well known and quite well loved out here. He actually tours a bit out here as well as Canada and the US. I'm going to finish with a track called The Truck Got Stuck Talking Blues. And it also features quite a well-known American folk country sort of artist called Ramblin' Jack Elliott. The Truck Got Stuck Talkin' Blues.
3: The Chev got stuck on the Ford, got stuck out, got the Chev unstuck when the Dodge showed up, but the Dodge got stuck in the tractor rut, which eventually pulled out the Ford.
4: I had three Model A Fords when I was a kid. The first three cars in a row that I ever owned was Model A Fords.
5: Yeah.
4: 1930, 1931, and then 1929.
5: You were three of them out?
4: Or? Oh, I had four of them.
5: Yeah. You wear them out, or what did you do?
4: I wore out two of them. And the last one I lost when I went to Europe and parked it on a farm, and when I got back to California 3 years later, it wasn't there. I bought that from a farmer for $12. The first ones cost me $25 a piece. The third one was a gift. The fourth one I paid $12 for it.
5: $12, huh?
4: For a Model A Ford, yeah. And I'd gladly give $1,200 for an old, beat-up, rusty Model A Ford now.
5: Can't get a tank of gas for $12.
4: Model A's went from 28 to 31. And then 32, they started the Model B.
5: How about Model T?
4: And a Model B had a four-cylinder engine, too. And then after that, they started with a V8.
5: What is the Model T, then?
4: T is earlier.
5: Oh.
4: And he made Model T's for a long period of 5 or 10 years, and I don't remember what years they were, but it could have been from 1921 to 25 or something like that. I don't know. I can't remember. I've never had a Model T, and I've never ridden in one, never driven one. Like to learn how. They had three pedals, and they didn't have a gear shift stick. The pedals were, you changed gears by stepping on different pedals. And they didn't have gears in them either. They had bands, like belts,
6: yeah,
4: in the transmission.
6: Really?
4: And it had a magneto instead of a generator. And they didn't have an electric starter. You started with a crank. Model A had a crank, too.

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1: For the first time in recorded memory, that old brown prairie that had been so dry for so long was very muddy, boggy, sticky.
0: We'd pull one truck out and get another stuck in, and motors would roar and tires would spin. 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
0: Except ranch.

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1: That ought to give us some trouble.

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1: Department of Agriculture is definitely gonna be looking for us.
0: Yeah.
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Expected low tonight of 9, expected high tomorrow of 13. And over the next week, tomorrow and Friday, windy, sunny on Saturday, late shower on Sunday, possible shower on Monday, and showers on Tuesday. If you live out west, Lithgow currently 12.5, expected low tonight of 8, expected high tomorrow of 13. If, however, you live the other way, down the lower Blue Mountains, where is it? Springwood's disappeared. Okay, let's have a look at Penrith then. It's almost the same. Penrith currently 15.4, expected low tonight of 13, expected high of 22, and sunny. And having a look at the railway situation now, in the Blue Mountains areas, about the only thing really is there's a bit of track work tonight and tomorrow night, and finishing Thursday morning from 10 at night till 2 in the morning. Buses replace trains between Springwood and Penrith. Trains run to a changed timetable between Lithgow or Mount Victoria and Springwood, and between Penrith and Central. So as I normally say, if you're planning to travel by train, get the latest up-to-date information. And the one I like to get is the Transport for New South Wales. Okay, there seems to be no traffic incidences. However, there is a certain amount of road work. Mount Victor Bell, the Darling Causeway, there's line marking there. Every night from tonight through till the start of August, from 7 at night till 5 in the morning, Mount Victoria, Great Western Highway at Victoria Pass. Oh, yeah, we you know about that, of course. Of course, you can't go Victoria Pass, gets us damaged. Blackheath, Great Western Highway between Evans Lookout and Evans Lookout Road and Cox's River Road. There's a line marking there that starts tonight and goes to Tuesday next week. It's Wednesday, Thursday, Sunday and Monday from 8:30 till 5 in the morning. Medlow Bath, Great Western Highway at Railway Parade. There's an upgrade there which goes through till Wednesday of next week. And it's basically weekdays all days. Hazelbrook, the Great Western Highway at the private Ronald Field Bridge, which I believe is the one next to the hospital. The railway station. Oh dear, my brain's gone a bit jellyish tonight. Basically schedule road work, which is due to go through till Friday next week. And that's mainly weekday nights from and Sunday from 8 at night till 5 in the morning. Blackheath, the Great Western Highway between Evans Lookout Road and Railway Avenue. There's road work there, which starts tonight and goes till Thursday of next week. Every night from 8 at night till 5 in the morning. Mount Victoria, the Darling Causeway, now near Mount Victoria Station. There's road work there, which it's mainly night work, but it finishes this coming Sunday. It's actually weekdays from 7 at night till 6 in the morning, plus night work from 8 till at night till, I think, 5 in the morning. Wentworth Falls, the Great Western Highway between Pritchard Street and Plantation Street. You've got intersection upgrade there, which goes through till this Friday. So it's really only tonight.

tomorrow night, from 8 at night till 5 in the morning. And of course that, the Duckmallory Road near Junction Road, there's still that rose damage that's happening there. The Great Western Highway between Valley Heights and Linden, you've got road marking, which goes through till of another 3 weeks. And basically it's Sunday, Monday, Tuesday, Wednesday and Thursday nights, from 8 at night till 5 in the morning. Genolan Caves Road is still closed due to slope instability. And at Mount Toma, the Bell's Liner Road, between Mount Toma and Bell, you've got road work which finishes next Thursday. It's every day, all day. And some night work, I think, by the looks of it. Oberon, Duckmallory Road, near Titania Road. You've got scheduled road work there, which is weekdays, which is only now tomorrow and Friday. And Glenbrook, the Great Western Highway, near Glenbrook, between Glenbrook and Falcon Bridge, you've got resurfacing there, which goes through till Saturday of next week, Sunday, Monday, Tuesday, Wednesday, Thursday at night. And the news from the Rural Fire Service is that the Sydney Basin, plus west of it, Lithgow, Bathurst, Blaney, Orange, etc. In fact, most of the state around the place, there's no fire rating issued whatsoever, which means, well, they don't expect any fires, which is good. 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This is Scattered Sounds, and tonight I'm playing a selection of the music of two North American country artists who use humour as part of their musical repertoire. In the first hour, I played the music of the Canadian Corb Lund. In this second half, this hour, I will be playing the music of America's USA's Junior Brown. Junior Brown was born in Arizona, USA in 1952. He first learned to play piano from his father at an early age. His musical career began in the 1960s, singing and playing guitar and pedal steel with numerous country bands, including, believe it or not, Asleep at the Wheel. By the mid-1980s, he was teaching guitar at an Oklahoma university. And at this time, he developed a new type of double-neck guitar, with the top neck being a normal six-string guitar neck and the bottom one being a lap steel neck used for slide playing. The guitar is held on a custom music stand, which Junior Brown stands behind to play. Junior Brown has two such double neck guitars, the first one being called Old Yeller and the second one Big Red. In 1993, he released the album Git With It,

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3: 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I think it's about his first single that ever charted too. Here's another couple of songs of his.

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2: 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Basically, it's one string lower than a normal six-string guitar, and to really, really good effect too. Here's another couple of tracks.
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1: Well, Junior Brown is not only a singer and what have you, he's also quite an accomplished a guitarist. Here is one track from this album that actually was also a single.

0: taste the flavours of the world at 8 Things Eatery, located at 133 Katoomba Street, Katoomba. 8 Things has been serving street food to our community for over 9 years and are going stronger than ever. Around the world in 8 dishes, from the South Indian dosa and Singapore laksa to the famous KFC, Katoomba Fried Chicken, 8 Things is showcasing Mishmash's travels and experiences in kitchens around the planet. 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
1: And that was a track called Sugarfoot Rag. He's quite a guitarist, actually. If you go to YouTube, he's got a couple of, he's got a number of decent performances of him playing guitar on it, all different styles of guitar. There's one in particular that I think is very interesting where he does the whole 10 minutes or something like that of surf guitar. You know, the guitar that was played in by surf bands in the very early 60s. There is one real gem on this album, though, which I'm going to play at the moment. It's a blues. It's a big, slow blues. I've actually got someone burnt me a greatest hits album of his, and I don't have any track listings for that one, that particular album. And it's got about an 8-minute a guitar blues solo on it, which is absolutely wonderful and lovely. But this one is called Git Steel Blues. Aficionados of the blues and rock guitarist Jimi Hendrix would possibly recognise this as being Red House. But, at least the guitar work. But this is Junior Brown's Git Steel Blues.

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1: And as I said before, that was a track called Git Steel Blues, which Hendrix aficionado might think has got more than an occasional reference to his Red House, apart from the lyrics, of course. It hasn't got the same bassist or drummer, though. Still, though, they're a country band, so they've done pretty well doing blues.
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1: Yeah, and Brian's here, and he said he's got a pile of new stuff to play. Well, I hope you enjoyed country with some humorous flavours. And basically, I'm going to finish with, I think, for me, the funniest track of this whole program. And it's from the Junior Browns' Get With It album, and it's simply called My Wife Thinks You're Dead.

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Now trouble's what you're looking like, 'cause trouble's where you've been.

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We reminisce, now let's just go our separate ways again.

0: 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Hello, this is Bronwyn Logan with Community Notice Board. The Edible Gardening Trail is an annual event where backyard growers across the mountains open their gates and share their passion for edible gardening. This year, we are celebrating how many ways there are to grow your own food. If you would like to join the Edible Garden Trail, a free information session will be held on Saturday, the 4th of July at 1 at the Planetary Health Centre, 33-39 Acacia Street, Katoomba. All edible gardeners are welcome. For information, phone 0467 753 978. The Blue Mountains Historical Society will have their monthly meeting at 99 Blacksland Road, Wentworth Falls on Saturday, the 4th of July at 10:30. The guest speaker will be John Lancer, who will speak on the history of radio station 2KA. You can arrive at 10 for morning refreshments. The Woody Weed Wonder Bush Care Group meets on the first Friday of the month. To join the group and to find the location, email Karen Heising at khising@bmcc.nsw.gov.au. 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The Blackheath Makers Market is held on the 1st and 4th Saturdays of the month from 9 at the Blackheath RSL Hall on the corner of Station and Bindara Streets. There is a large variety of handcrafted items. For information, phone 0409 339 473. The Katoomba Junction 142 Market is held every Thursday, Friday and Saturday from 9 to 3 in the grounds and inside the church at 142 Katoomba Street. The Junction 142 Sweet Charity Opportunity Shop is at the rear of the church and open daily except Sunday. Thursdays at 10 is a choir for people living with dementia, held every Thursday at 10 in the Blackheath Uniting Church Hall. 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The cost is $5, which includes morning tea. For information, phone Annie on 0409 893 047. 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
4: 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It's 8:03, and here in Katoomba right now it is 11 degrees with the humidity 89%, and a wind at 13 kilometres an hour from the north. Tomorrow shall be windy with temperatures between 9 and 13, 6 to 9, and windy again on Friday, and on Saturday it will be sunny. 11 to 3 degrees. In Springwood, it is 15 degrees, 89% humidity, and a northerly at 7 kilometres per hour there. Sunny tomorrow, 12 to 20, and again on Friday, 6 to 16. Sunny on Saturday, 6 at 13 kilometres an hour from the north. Tomorrow shall be windy with temperatures between 9 and 13. 6 to 9 and windy again on Friday. And on Saturday it will be sunny, 11 to 3 degrees. In Springwood it is 15 degrees, 89% humidity and a north.

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And their 1986 album, 5150, that's Van Halen. That was the debut for Sammy Hagar as their lead singer. And from that album, the best of both worlds, taking us into our program this evening. 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Well, welcome. My name's Brian Giffen. I'll be here with you now on a journey of musical madness and mayhem from around the corner and around the world. And thanks to John Unicombe for Scattered Sounds. It's time to get heavy.

coming full circle for Bring Me the Horizon, that's Dehumanized, the re-recorded version of their debut album, Count Your Blessings, called Count Your Blessings Repented, which is out at the end of next week. Definitely taking, going right back where they started with that one. Before that, a brand new song from Brand of Sacrifice called Seeing Red. That's actually been released as a double A-side from their two-track single, This Place Wasn't Meant for Us. And we started off from 2006 for The Acacia Strain. And See You Next Tuesday. You're on The Annex on rbm.org.au and Hot Metal Radio from wherever it is you may be listening. Here is a band that is touring a little bit later on this month.

The Who, once again, on the NX, The Grey Hun, which is brand new for them. A little new music for you tonight around the place. We heard Control the Sun before that, out of Adelaide. Their track was called Pyre. They were the band that opened proceedings at this year's Froth and Fury Festival, the first band of which has been announced for the next year's one, which was Igor, the French collective. And I'll be interested to see what the rest of the lineup looks like for that next year. We also heard in there Between the Buried and Me, who are touring this month. We heard Coma Machine from them. 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If you're listening on Wednesday, you can hear this one again on Tuesday if you like, and anytime at all. Actually, you can download our show from mixcloud.com. Just look for The Annex Radio Show, and you can listen back to it anytime you like, although why would you?

They are back, at least for now. Faith No More, Kindergarten, from Angel Dust. An album that has way too much going on sometimes. Nevertheless, they have promised that they will be coming back to Australia when they get their stuff together. I don't know. Let's not get our hopes up. It's happened before. They've not been a particularly reliable touring attraction, particularly for Australia in recent years, have they? But it'll be great to see them again, that's for sure. Before that, Rob Zombie with a Tarantula, another new track from him. And at the top there, FMD. And if you didn't pick up the lyrics, then that's exactly what you think it stands for. From Big Noda. And that band will be in Sydney as part of their It's All Good Till It's Not tour on the 15th of August at the Crowbar, with their album Songs in the Key of Wrestling coming out in September. You listen to The Annex, and now go back to 1996, an album I've been putting off playing on the show until now.

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4: 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It's 9:01, and here in Katoomba, it's 11.5 degrees. The humidity is 83%, and there's a north-northwesterly at 15 kilometres per hour. Windy tomorrow, 9 to 13, 6 to 9, and windy on Friday, and sunny on Saturday, 3 to 11 degrees. 14.5 degrees in Springwood at 92% humidity there, north-northwesterly. At 2 kilometres per hour. Sunny there tomorrow, 12 to 20, 9 to 16, and sunny on Friday, and 6 to 17, and sunny on Saturday. The roads and rail networks looking, are you okay across the mountains this evening? It's 9:01.
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down to the ground, can feel pain. This here, so near, is my command. This here, that you are, so no bound for hell. Don't stay.

2. Guten Abend. Bonsoir. Buongiorno, I forgot that one. Good evening, how are you? Obviously we can fucking do about that. So this is the Montreux Jazz Festival. Here's a bit of jazz for you. We are Motorhead. And we play rock and roll.

live at Montreux 2007, which probably is a fairly recent live testament to the mighty Motorhead. It came out last year, I think that came out. And from it, the opening track, Snaggletooth. Before that, Atomizer from a now extremely rare vinyl EP they did called Tyrus, The Doom War of the Armored Angel, which had them covering three Australian cult bands. The one we heard, of course, was Cold Steel Warm Death from Tyrus originally, a band that would eventually go on in a way for Pete, the late Pete Hobbs, of course, before he went on to worldwide renown. And we started off from that bracket from 1996. We heard Metallica from Load, which is what just been released as a big box set with like 7,000 songs on it or something. Kink Nothing was the track we heard from that. But of course, you knew that already. We're into the second hour of the show now. This is The Annex on rbm.org.au and on Hot Metal Radio. My name is Brian Giffen. If you've just joined us, where have you been? It's time now for Gone But Not Forgotten. That's where I get a track from an Australian act that's no longer about and play it. Tonight from Adelaide, the wonderfully titled band, Jesus Anal Penetration.

0: Good evening, everybody. For those of you who haven't been initiated, that's what they call death metal. Music that's not just only loud and aggressive, it's obsessed with death, suicide, violence, the kind of stuff that scares the daylights out of nice, respectable, middle-class people.
1: Ferociously unrelenting, as always. It is Werewolves from their album The Ugliest of All, and of course they are soon to be releasing their sixth album sometime earlier this year. They are, of course, on a mission to release 10 albums in 10 years, and they've done spot on so far. They're up to number six after 6 years, so let's see how they go. And considering that Matt Wilcock is in a band and he's in about a dozen other bands, constantly creating new music all the time, I've got my faith in them. That song was called Fools of the Trade. Before that, Nunslaughter from their brand new album. We heard Unsacrament, which when I was typing that into my notes for my playlist tonight, it would not let me write that word. The computer did not like the word unsacrament. And we started off from Adelaide, our gone but not forgotten artist this week, with a track called Jigsaw Gore, the spectacularly named Jesus Anal Penetration. You're listening to The Annex on Radio Blue Mountains 89.1. Here's something a little bit far away from what we just...

the eternal, existing to expire. They keep releasing the songs from their forthcoming album, and I'm just going to keep playing them. And before that, Moonspell, the great wolf in the sky. We're into the last half hour of the show now, and it is time for our second regular feature of our program, which is called Non-Conjugal Twins, two songs with the same name, two different songs by two different artists with the same name, played back to back, because that's just how we roll.

0: From the new album, Dear God, That's a Pretty Reckless, Dragon Fire. Before that, something I did not expect from Deep Purple, where a band has been around for 1,000 years. Guilt Trippin' was the name of that track from their brand new album. I got to hear the rest of that. And then before that, our non-conjugal twins for this week, the first of which was The Tea Party from their 1995 masterpiece, The Edges of Twilight. We heard Coming Home, and then after that, Iron Maiden from their not-so-great record, The Final Frontier. We heard Coming Home, one of their more pensive tracks, with Bruce singing about his plane there. And that's it for the Annex this evening. Thanks for tuning in once again. Have a great week, everyone. Take care, stay safe, look after each other, and good night.
1: Judge's gavel fell. Jury found him guilty.

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He was chasing.

0: with me, Kim Robson.
1: Top of the Pops.
0: Let's get straight into this week's album chart. And our first new entry is from English indie rock band Hardfi, who are back with their first new album in 15 years. It's called Sweating Someone Else's Fever. And from it, this is Looking for Fun.

Yep. They were standing on the shore one day.

Well, I think they might have heard dinner was ready. At the end, they were in a rush, weren't they? Certainly having a lot of fun there with American Patrol, written by Frank W. Meacham, and we heard the Eastman Wind Ensemble, musical director Frederick Fennell. Yes, you are listening to Let the Bands Play, and I am Gordon McKenzie. And I will say a very sincere thank you to all of you who have seen fit to subscribe or donate or send gifts towards the recent Radiothon, the annual fundraiser which we have at 3CR. And that means, of course, that your support for this program has met with a wonderful result, a very pleasing result, and that helps the program.

0: Well, first thing in the morning, I just don't think you can get it. The CD is called Soul Sensation, and you make me so very happy. You can't go past a bit of blues, isn't it? I think, and that extraordinary guitar, the musical instruments, also singing their own blues too. And we are so fortunate to have with us this morning on Radio Blue Mountains the lovely Jerry from the all-male choir. Good morning, young man.
1: Good morning, Robin. Good to speak with you this morning.
0: Most lovely to have you. My apologies. A question for you. Do you think that musical instruments also sing?
1: I think it depends on the musical instrument.
0: Go on.
1: Like, you probably wouldn't say that about drums, would you? I mean, percussion, maybe. I think I obviously, you know, from being in a choir, we have a wonderful accompanist with the piano.
0: Yes.
1: And that definitely sings, and she makes it sing.
0: Yes.
1: Our accompanist. I would agree with that, you know, that especially, I think, depends on the musical instrument.
0: Go on.
1: Like, you probably wouldn't say that about drums, would you? I mean, percussion, maybe. I think I obviously, you know, from being in a choir, we have a wonderful accompanist with the piano.
0: Yes.
1: And that definitely sings.

0: In your case, all male choir, and let us get to that. But with choirs, is the piano usually the only musical instrument that's used, and are they an important guide to the singers?
1: Well, we sing with the Sydney Male Choir or Male Choir, like you said, and we've traditionally always had an accompanist with us. I mean, most choirs will have a piano or a keyboard,
0: yes,
1: to support the choristers. But
0: to support the choristers, that's the entire mob of singers, yeah?
1: Yes, the whole lot, yeah. In our case, we've got about 50 plus singers. So the accompanist plays a really important part in the choir, and both, because she'll perform, in our case, solos as well, which provides light and shade in terms of the music, gives contrast and supporting other acts. But as well as that, we do include, like we have our Sydney Town Hall concert coming up in August.
0: Ooh.
1: We do include other aspects of music. So, for example, we'll have this year we have a jazz quartet supporting us, both musically with the choir and on their own doing some solo numbers. And this year we have some dancers, who ballroom dancers, because we're one of the new songs we're performing is "Love Is in the Air," John Paul Young, from the movie.
0: Yes.
1: Strictly Ballroom. And so we have a couple of dancers, which of course that was a big part of that movie.
0: Yes.
1: So I mean, we've tend to experiment a bit and to try and offer variety in our music as well as, so because if you're listening to a big strong male choir for, let's say, you know, an hour plus, it can be a bit overwhelming perhaps.
0: Yes.
1: So we do try to vary the music, both the songs and the musical pieces, in terms of variety in the instruments, etc., and support. So you get, from the audience point of view, you might get a different experience of what you think.
0: And mentioning jazz immediately brings to my mind a lightness or a more dancingness to...
1: Yes, and exactly right, yeah.
0: And that what you then choose around jazz, as in the songs that you're singing, would be different.
1: That's right. I mean, last year we had tango. We had a couple of tango numbers. We had a small tango ensemble that supported us and did the same thing. So we're trying to give the audience variety. So if you're coming to a Sydney Male Choir concert, it will surprise you, because it's more of a musical event. Yes, of course, the choir is essential part of that, the main part, but there's sufficient variety in you for audience members to be surprised, I suppose. That's usually what the reaction we get.
0: And that is so important. And also that, of course, there's a choir in front of you of, say, 200 or 300 people, and, of course, they all have different musical tastes. So from your side, there must be an extraordinary skill in choosing a range of songs which you're going to capture.
1: Well, you can well imagine, Robin, song selection for choirs is one of the great great conundrums.
0: Go on.
1: Because you'll have many, it's just like, you know, I'm sure your listeners are the same. You have many and different varieties of preferences in music. The skill is, I think, in finding music which provides variety, so that no matter who comes along and what sort of music or genre they like, there is something in the concert they can really enjoy.
0: Absolutely.
1: When you're doing that with four-part harmonies, that is a tricky balance to get. But right now, we just finished a tour of northern New South Wales, up around Coffs Harbour, Port Macquarie, that area. And we had some, and there's, like, for example, in Bellingen, a very strong musical community there. And, we got some very, very favourable reactions from the audiences, because that's exactly what we did. We had a variety in our music which kept people guessing throughout the concert what was going to come next. So I agree. That's a real skill, and it's a difficult thing. If you stay in the one genre, you know, it gets a little bit tedious after a while, unfortunately, no matter how good it is, you know.
0: And not just to mention genre, but

0: age groups too, and their response. It's so interesting that you come with this intrigue, and that's so important with an audience too, isn't it? That you're intriguing a range of ages plus a range of genres, and you're just entertaining and surprising us. That is extraordinary.
1: Yeah, some time ago, I think a couple of years ago, Robin, the group decided that they wanted to become, they want to remain, excuse me, not only strong with the choral tradition, but to move towards more of an entertaining group as well, so a choir that entertains. And I think when you do that, you have to consider the range of ages that on the audience. And so we will mix things up a little bit, but we're also true to our audience being generally in the 50s plus age group, but that's not to be exclusive. I mean, when we go to town hall, we'll have a much wider variety, for example, of audience ages, and the music reflects that. But the only thing I would say is that, for example, some old songs are classics. They are timeless. And knowing which ones work with the audience can be a bit of suck and see. You know, we try different songs. Sometimes they don't work, and sometimes we're surprised, wow, that's going over really well. So there's a bit of experimentation involved in it as well.
0: So what when you are actually in concert, part of that, particularly for you as being the man that's in charge, if I can put it like that, is you it's necessary for you to be reading the those that have come to listen, your audience, you're reading them. Would you often change the style of music that you're playing by reading the audience?
1: Not really. We kind of, because what we'll do is we've got a set list we agree on and we rehearse to. I mean, bear in mind, we're a choir that sings without music.
0: Say
1: So
0: again.
1: we sorry, we sing without the music in front of us, I should say.
0: Yes.
1: So, you know, the guys have to both remember the music and the lyrics, and also where their entry points are and all the
0: Yes.
1: rest of it, cut off. So it's not, we can of course vary, but generally we're trying to put it together the most entertaining performance we can.
0: Yes.
1: So if something is maybe not working, it tends to, we may drop it after a couple of audiences get a similar reaction.
0: Yep.
1: But it is a difficult thing to
0: Yes.
1: manage. And it is surprisingly, we're doing a song now called Budoy, which is from a musical about the Vietnam War and a lot of the orphans who were
0: Oh.
1: born in that, because it means the dust of life, Budoy in Vietnamese. And we've had we you know, we sang it many years ago and kind of dropped off the repertoire. But when we sang it on the North Coast tour, there was a very strong reaction from the audience.
0: Oh,
1: They found it very
0: wow.
1: emotional. So you know, our kind of reason, for existence is to bring joy through song, but also we strongly emphasize the sound of connection. So the connection of the choristers to themselves and our musical
0: Yes.
1: director, our accompanist, and also our connection with the audience. So the connection to the audience is really important for us.
0: Oh,
1: So when we're
0: yeah.
1: singing, we look at the audience and we can see reactions. And often we can see people really moved,
0: Yes.
1: to tears even sometimes, because it's that song has a special meaning for them. And I think it'd be it's very prudent to keep watching your audience and taking on board what they feel is the most powerful songs, because that's really what it's about.
0: Isn't it? And you meant as soon as you mentioned the song about Vietnam, I thought of tears, and that the singing of it, and that's not necessarily happy tears, but the importance of allowing them to flow, and the recognition of that of what happened, how important that is for both the audience. And those that are singing it must touch, you're touching the deepest of audiences' hearts, and they're doing the same back, aren't they? How rewarding.
1: Oh, fantastic. I mean, we performed on the Anzac Day at, well, twice. We perform every year at the Dawn Service in Martin Place since 1933.
0: Oh, wow. Is that right? Wait a minute.
1: Yeah.
0: 1933.
1: From then to now. It'll be 100 years in 2033.
0: How
1: continuously
0: wonderful.
1: Performing.
0: Oh.
1: But that's a very early start, Robin. Like we're down at Martin Place at 3:30 for a sound check.
0: Yes.
1: And then we also performed later in the day at 5 o'clock at Allianz Stadium for the St George and East Anzac Day rugby league game. And there was 42,000 people in the audience. Now, we sang, our musical director is very talented, James Paul, and he's done a rearrangement, contemporary, I should say, arrangement of I Am Australian, the secret song. And I've got to tell you a very funny thing. We start singing, and there's a little delay in the sound and the fallbacks to the choir. And so for the first little piece of the first verse, etc., couldn't quite clearly hear ourselves or the crowd. And then when we got to the chorus, we all thought the sound system had kicked in, but it was the crowd singing.
0: Oh, yes.
1: So that the entire crowd was singing
0: isn't that
1: the chorus.
0: Wonderful.
1: All the way through, and they really got behind it. And I think, you know, that's the sound of connection. We connected with the audience. The audience really found the song emotional, wanted to sing, especially in Anzac Day. And I guess, too, the other thing that's playing into that is the sad state of affairs around the world, you know, how anxious people are.
0: But also that song, We Are One. And, and that's what you're saying. At that time, the audience and you... You were all one, and
1: they were one, yeah, and they sang as one, and that was the great thing about it. So that's you can't. It's very, very rewarding, and you know, most of our guys were almost shocked by the audience reaction because you know you sing, and you go to a lot of performances. We're a busy choir, and we get you know good reactions, great reactions, sometimes not so good. It's just the audience.
0: Yes,
1: but to have 40,000 people singing along, and particularly that song. It's a highlight.
0: I've come to the decision that we should write an Australian anthem and that it should have Bonza, Ripsnorter, Humdinger, Bobby Dazzler and Fair Dinkum in it. And then below that should be Aboriginal words of the same meanings. And that that would be the two lines. And we would use the harmonica, the didgeridoo, and the gum leaf as our musical instruments.
1: Well, you've laid down a challenge there, I can say.
0: But can I suggest to you that we say the all-male choir and isn't that lovely? But, you know, I want to suggest that you're extremely important, and I mean that in a powerful way, to all of us, that you bring that... The potency of emotion, is that a fair description?
1: Yeah, it is. You know, we often, some of our guys will stay after the performance near the door and just chat to members of the audience, and very often we get that reaction. I mean, that's for us, that's what it's all about. It's actually having people leave on a high, you know, that they feel that they've had a rewarding experience, that it's actually connected with them, and you know they're leaving, it's taken them out of their you know their lives for an hour and a half, 2 hours, and you know giving them some joy and some happiness, and that's what really keeps the choir going, to be honest. That's what we really look forward to.
0: Yes, in both cases. And is music the food of love, or is love the food of music?
1: That's an eternal question, I think. I wouldn't want to answer that one because I'm going to be half wrong.
0: That's beautiful. But the healingness of both love and music, isn't it, is it's absolutely crucial, the international language of the world, that you know that we began singing, or I think our first language must have been bird whistle. And that it's a necessity of us to communicate originally, probably was us singing.
1: Yeah, I think, you know, when you look at your life and, you know, no matter what age you are, you're going to have songs that you return to again and again to, you know, to charge an emotion, whatever that emotion is, sadness, happiness, joy, love, you know, and that sustains us. I mean, I know of myself when, if I'm feeling a bit, you know, awful or whatever, I'll put on my favorite songs and that gives me a lift. And I think I'm not uncommon in that. I think it's very common. So, it is really important. I mean, I think life without music would be, I can't imagine it.
0: I was having a discussion with the cleaner here this morning as I came into the studio. He said a very beautiful thing. He said, music is the history of us, and that we can, we remember, when we hear a song, we remember what was taking place for us at that time.
1: Yeah, so true.
0: Isn't that so powerful, though?
1: Yeah.
0: Wow.
1: Yeah, it's very powerful. And very astute, too, because, you know, if you go through decades of music, you can remember, you hear a song that's on the radio or you hear somebody playing it, and, you know, you can take yourself back in time exactly where you were when you heard that song.
0: Yes.
1: Or that feeling that goes with the song.
0: The feeling.
1: You know? It's automatic. So it is a very powerful emotion. I think, you know, the more people, attend musical events, or even interested in music, listening to music is, it's one of the best things we can do on this planet, isn't it? Because it's such a good thing to do.
0: Isn't it? And you mentioning that word feeling, the sensation, the importance of song is that we allow our feelings to arise and marry with the song.
1: Exactly, and you know, it's very interesting. Again, I can tell you anecdotally, we performed a concert in Maxville in Northern East Wales, and the audience was very appreciative, but there was one of our chorus's partners said that there was two guys in the corner near the back, and through the entire performance they never clapped, they never cheered, they never smiled. But as soon as the choir was walking off stage, they clapped endlessly. And she was talking to them, and I said that was one of the best nights of entertainment we've had in a while. So, you know, even the reaction is not necessarily that evident, you know. It can be very internalized.
0: And as you were saying, that clapping of course is a form of music too.
1: Yes. Yeah.
0: And so my question to you, and amongst others, but do you have a favourite genre? And also, do you spend much time listening to Australian country music?
1: Probably, I don't have a favourite genre because I've given up on that. I probably, you know, was a little bit, I would say, rock and roll.
0: Yes.
1: You know, I did love soul music, especially 70s US soul music.
0: Yes.
1: R&B. But what's happened is, because I've been challenged, in a choir you get challenged all the time about music and what songs are, and therefore you have to, you know, be impartial and look at what a song can do from a particular genre that you may not understand. And the interesting thing, Robin, about music is that I've discovered anyway, so I don't think it's unique to me, but what I've discovered is that sometimes listening to a song and singing a song are two different things. Like, I can tell you, well, listening to a song and singing a song are completely different.
0: Wow.
1: So, for example, I've, you know, on occasions we selected a song, we're quite democratic about it, but our music director at the end of the day has the final word.
0: Yes.
1: And, you know, a song will be selected, and I go, oh, I just don't like that song. Yes. I really don't like it because I've listened to it and I don't. However, I found that when I'm singing it, I really enjoy it, which is a whole head spin thing,
0: isn't,
1: you know,
0: it?
1: It's quite a surprise, yeah.
0: How wonderful.
1: Mm. So I'm not peculiar in that aspect of being in a choir singing.
0: And so that, with, with you being in charge of the mob, the lovely mob, when you're choosing music for a particular, for example, tour, does the 50-odd, do they get an opportunity to put their views forward regarding what music you will be singing?
1: Well, what we do, Ron, we traditionally would, we have a music committee. So the music committee has you know, the authority to research songs, put songs forward, make recommendations.
0: Yes.
1: But what we found is that, and this is just democracy, I suppose, where if we choose songs, for example, we have chosen songs in the past, which for some reason, one reason or another, the choristers do not like, as they strongly do not like, what we'll find is that that song will never become up to the quality of performance level.
0: Yes, because they won't be singing with their hearts.
1: That's right. So what we've done the last couple of years, what we've done is we've allowed our choristers the democratic process of voting on what songs they prefer to do. So last year, for example, we introduced 6 new songs that the choristers and the men wanted to sing. And then there was a couple that were, decided on by the music committee that are more sort of challenging technical pieces, like operatic or whatever. So we're getting the balance of, because a good male choir needs to be able to perform songs of that nature for the audience who love that kind of music.
0: Yes.
1: You know, so that's how part of getting that balance is. And then the guys who vote for their songs, when those songs are put up on the repertoire, they've got skin in the game. They voted for them, so, you know, they will learn them and they'll take to them. And we found this year, for example, we were learning new songs at a very rapid pace because we'd adapted that approach to it.
0: And I love that you, for example, mentioned opera, which is not everybody's cup of tea, but bringing it from an all-male choir and presenting it on stage, you're giving audiences an opportunity to experience something they may not have given much time to in a different way.
1: Yes, and last year, Robin, we sponsored she's now a third year student at the Con. So she's a soprano. And she's performed with us last year at about 8 or 10 of our concerts, and the same this year. She's a young woman called Scarlett Pierce. Got a beautiful voice, and she sings a number of songs with the choir, and she also does solo. So that's our bit towards contributing towards the development of or offering a soprano, for example, who sings opera particularly, an opportunity to hone her craft on stage, you know, at performances, which you may not have the opportunities frequently, you know, normal process.
0: And that name, her name, Scarlett Pierce.
1: Mm.
0: Isn't that most wonderful when you're talking about music, piercing? You know, and that is so important to bring young'uns, those that are learning, and they don't necessarily have to be young, but giving others that opportunity to perform in front of audiences. What you're bringing to my mind and my heart is how important we are to be turning up and listening to such concerts that you put on, just purely to support those that are bringing joy.
1: Yes, Robin, that's a really nice way of putting it. And I think we often, from our audiences, get the reaction that, oh, my, you know, if I'd known what it was going to be like, we'd have all my friends here, you know. So we do know that we hit the audience, and you know, they reflect on that, and they find it a very joyful occasion. And the variety of the music, the also the fact we have that variety in performances, the performers, whether it's a jazz quartet or a soprano supporting us, etc., dancers. It's so you're coming for an experience, and
0: exactly.
1: And that's what you'll get. You'll get an experience at City Mail Choir performances.
0: And I'm suggesting that once a month, by law, everybody in Australia should have to spend an entire day singing with each other?
1: Well, I think a lot of people feel like it would be a lot better than fighting each other, that's for sure.
0: And instead of talking, I want to suggest that when we laugh, we're singing.
1: True.
0: And how beautiful laughter is, and we're never flat when we laugh. And so, like I say, for us to sing to each other would be most beautiful for a whole day. And so what you're bringing is really deeper than just a concert. I think it touches our deepest heart, our deepest joy, does music.
1: It does, and I mean, as I said, we often see in the audience a reaction, and we've had people linking arms and dancing together, singing together, or people even, hugging each other and crying.
0: And
1: that is cathartic anyway, it's not necessarily a sad thing. Very difficult to see that and continue singing, by the way, I find. So I generally look away to another part of the audience because I find that I get caught up in the emotion myself. And that's quite common amongst our guys singing. So it's, but it is a credit to the choir that they are able to tap into the audience and get that emotional reaction.
0: Oh, I think it would be very beautiful if an all male choir suddenly burst into tears. That would be very beautiful, and its own song.
1: Yes, mind you, you mightn't get much out of them to singing if they were to them.
0: So can I just thank you and also all of those men who gather together and train and care enough and choose extraordinary range of music to keep an entire audience not just entertained but to be captured, and also to hear some musics that they may not have given an opportunity to listen to before. Please do talk again. You're having a concert in August?
1: 15th of August at Sydney Town Hall, 2 o'clock to 4 o'clock. And that's our annual event, which is usually quite, it's usually up to 1,000 people at it. So it's quite a big event. But this year it'll be very, entertaining. There's a wide variety of music, as I said, different genres, different performers. And we're looking forward to that immensely.
0: Do you have on occasion kids choirs singing with you?
1: Actually, we do. If we go on tour like this year, we didn't have it, but we did a workshop for a couple of schools up in Grafton. So the choir attends with James Paul, our music director, and take them through, a song that they want to perform. And so it's a workshop as well as a learning experience. From on occasions we have sang with choirs, like we did a song with the Sydney Girls High School Choir seniors, a couple of years ago at Town Hall. It was a U2 number called MLK, Martin Luther King. It's sort of like it's almost like a lullaby, but it was beautifully done.
0: One of my heroes, I might add.
1: Yeah, well, it was a fantastic, they were fantastic, the girls. That would go really well with the audience, actually.
0: I want to suggest that the all men's choir should open up just before the news every night and sing for 5 minutes. No, but how, I can use pretty words about how lovely that is, but it's a lot deeper than that. Jerry, the it's a crucial importance that we allow ourselves the beauty of music, allow the beauty of music to sink into us, isn't it?
1: It is, and it's just going back to the kids. I didn't realise that a lot of schools now do not have music on their curriculum.
0: No,
1: which was, seriously, it's more unusual than usual now. Which is terrible.
0: It's worse than that. There's more naughtier words to use than terrible.
1: Yeah, that's true.
0: Oh, that incredible expression. It gives you permission to express deeply, and we call it a song,
1: That's right. That's exactly what it is. And the great songwriters know how to tap into that.
0: Yes, yes.
1: That's what they do.
0: Also, as you're going through the years with the choir, do you find that you adjust your music to, can I call it trends? Or do you go, please?
1: We tend not to work on trends.
0: Yes.
1: Although I would say one thing, like, you know, it's always good to keep an eye on popular musicals because you tend to get, like, you know, if there's a musical in Sydney, for example, or anywhere, any large cities that has a good strong run, we will have a look at the songs, for example, because obviously the audience is reacting to that and it's touching an nerve,
0: yes,
1: you know, in terms of their emotional connection. So we do sort of monitor that, but outside of that, we don't really go for trends because I think I think trends, you know, they tend to come and go, and we're looking for songs that are sort of timeless.
0: Yes. Yes.
1: You know.
0: Yes. Ken, I thank you so much for sharing with us, and also, Ken, I thank you and your singers for bringing that great beauty of exquisite noise, exquisite sound to us, and may I say it, lightening our loads by music. Thank you so much for that, Jerry.
1: You're welcome, Robin. It's a pleasure to have a chance.
0: Can you just give me a website or two, please?
1: Yeah, www.sydneymalechoir.com.
0: And do you have a Facebook thingies?
1: We're on Facebook, we're on Instagram, and we're on TikTok.
0: Yeah.
1: So we're active on all our socials, yeah.
0: And also, if a gentleman is interested in perhaps being part, is there an age in which they can begin to ask questions?
1: We don't, over 18 obviously, but
0: okay.
1: We don't have limits at either end. At the moment we're actually looking actively for bass singers and baritones.
0: Uh-huh.
1: And we'll be shortly running an internet on our socials, a bit of an advertisement for that, recruitment for that, because we're finding that we're a little bit short in particularly in basses.
0: I'm going to come in disguise as a man and sing bass.
1: I think I'll know your voice straight away. You'll be unmasked straight away.
0: Thank you so much, really. And I'm talking not nice, but just with that deep respect and honour of having you on air and having you do what you're doing in the world. Most wonderful young man. Most wonderful. Thank you.
1: Thank you, Robin. Take care.
0: Oh, doesn't that just give you a lovely zing in the heart straight away about choirs and singing and how you can go to a choir, goodest ones, and you don't have to be a brilliant singer. You can just go and sing and your voice mixes in with all the other voices and the celebration of that, whether the song is a love song or a sad song, whatever, but also you're opening your own heart up and singing like mad, if I can use that technical terminology. If you're interested, find a choir in your area or find go down and have a chat with Jerry. Sydney Male Choir, Facebook pages and Instagrams and so forth, but also website. And consider being amongst others with the same feelings. And learning some fabulous music too, of course. Oh, I'm very captured by the beauty of that. Donnie's Good Morningist. Tis nearly 10 to 8. Tis 89.1. Let us have a bit of music.

0: And don't music just make us happy? Tis. You make me so very happy. The Whispers. And before that, I apologise. It was "'Twas Knock on Wood" by Eddie Floyd. Maybe names you have not heard, but isn't the song immediately familiar? And that notion that the lovely gentleman I ran into this morning coming into the studio saying that music is the history of us. We hear a piece of music and we remember where we were or what was happening at that time. Isn't that interesting? I'm wondering, I have a question. I've been asking of late, are we, as in the human, are we the most artistic of the species on this planet? And is music our greatest accomplishment, that it affects us so deeply across every genre of feeling? Or is it another art, or is it all of them? But music in particular, does that affect a larger range of us's than other forms of art? For example, ceramics or painting or dancing, whereas music is just so international, isn't it? Maybe that's our most extraordinary artisticness of the human. What do you think? Or is it too early in the morning, at 5 to 8, to think? I think we should stop thinking and play another tune or two, darlings. Good morning, 89.1. Most wonderful to be here and sharing with you always. Thank you.
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0: And darling, a dash of Freddie King, King of the Blues.

0: Yay. How wonderful. Freddie King. That was Sarama. I'm ready. News tis upon us, darlings. Do send those that need it in the world your care, your tenderness. And please do stay tuned. We'll be back very shortly to share another most interesting one from our own community and some dashing music. Can you call music dashing?
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3: Good morning, I'm Laura Devoy. A senior economist says Australian households have faced tougher conditions over the past 2 years than when interest rates reached 17.5%. Terry Rawnsley from KPMG analysed data from the Australian Bureau of Statistics over the past 40 years. He says while the late 80s is often considered the historical peak for home loan stress, the data shows borrowers have faced tougher conditions in recent years. Mr. Rawnsley says while paying off a home loan was a source of security in the past, it's increasingly a source of anxiety. Food relief charities are utilising New South Wales government grants to help tackle food waste. It coincides with changes introduced this month to enforce businesses that handle food to separate food waste from general waste. Second Bite state manager Kingsley Latte has explained to National Radio News it's good for the environment and also eases the financial burden for those struggling to afford food.
4: This investment means that we're able to address food waste and food insecurity at the same time. It will help us collect, store, and then distribute more edible food to ensure that the surplus amount reaches the people that are in need rather than going into landfill. It means that obviously there's less waste, lower environmental impact of that waste.
3: Nigeria says it plans to seek compensation from South Africa for Nigerians who've returned home following violence and protests targeting undocumented migrants. Nationals of other African countries have also been leaving South Africa, where large-scale anti-immigration protests were held on Tuesday. The BBC's Makuachi Okafor reports from Lagos.
5: Nigeria says it is documenting businesses and properties left behind by its citizens who have returned home from South Africa in recent weeks. The acting Nigerian High Commissioner says returnees were asked to record details of their assets, including businesses and vehicles, before leaving. The Foreign Ministry says all claims will be verified before any formal compensation request is made. It stressed that Nigeria has not cut ties with South Africa and both countries are still engaging through diplomatic channels. A third batch of Nigerians were repatriated from South Africa on Tuesday morning.
3: Two people have been arrested after a teenage boy's death in Melbourne's north last night. The 15-year-old was found with what were believed to be stab wounds outside a medical centre in Craigieburn just before 8 p.m. A staff member performed CPR, but he died at the scene. Victoria Police say two males aged 16 and 19 were arrested this morning and will be interviewed. A Taiwanese man will face court today accused of people smuggling. The 34-year-old was arrested in far north Queensland yesterday. Research has found exercise helps people to quit smoking. A study by Adelaide University examined 59 randomised controlled trials involving more than 9,000 participants. It found exercise could reduce cigarette consumption by 2 cigarettes per day, and a single bout of exercise immediately reduced cravings for up to 30 minutes. Globally, tobacco smoking is the leading preventable cause of premature morbidity and mortality. Researchers say exercise should be viewed as an additional tool to use alongside established smoking cessation support. Turning to sport, in tennis, Daria Kazatkina is through to the third round of Wimbledon. The 29-year-old lost the first set of her second round match last night, but won the next two to advance 6-7, 6-1, 6-4. In the men's doubles, Thanasi Kokkinakis and Alexander Kovacevic won their first round match in 3 sets, while Nick Kyrgios and Alexander Bublik lost in 2.
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0: And us is at 89.1 FM Community Radio, darlings. Most us good morning. Perhaps that breeze has lessened somewhat as I cast mine eyes out of the window, and maybe it's a bit lesser chilly in the bones. Still, today it is 7.4 now. Tizarum to get to 13. So it ain't going to be much difference in the warmth factor. Dash of rain possible, a thunderstorm. Imagine plucking a thunderbolt from the sky and playing it like a guitar. Or plucking some rainbow from the sky and playing it like a harmonica. Or plucking some waterfall like a lute. Maybe there's musical instruments we have yet to discover. Maybe there's a better word than instrument too. Musical amazingness we have yet to discover. Morning, darlings. That was the weather report. Winds 25 to 35. A dash of warmth, please, upon the lovely body. Some colour. Always, you don't have to smile, but if others around you are, if you're amongst others, 'tis always just a gentle thing to do. And lights the t'other person up. Isn't it, you know, little ones, lovely little ones dancing around. Occasionally I have chats with the little ones out in the street and they're so willing to share immediately. This is their doll or this is their toy and wanting to, even if they're not talking, they'll show you just by their gestures what they're wanting to say. And how precious it is for the little ones. And the little ones, of course, as soon as music is played, they're the ones up dancing, ain't they? And sometimes I will watch some extraordinary musicians, particularly in the 60s, and there'll be this incredible blues musicians singing, fabulous music, and we'd all be sitting still. And I just wondered how come their feet didn't make them get up and dance anyway, despite themselves, because little ones, without thought immediately, they is up and dancing. Are we born with them, with music in our feet? Do you think? I think so. Always a dance, darling. At home, on your own, out in the street, whistle. Whistling's another good one. A lovely whistle of song that's lurking in your mind. Or a hum. I say if you can talk, you can whistle. If you can walk, you can dance. And it doesn't have to suit anybody else's notion of either of those things. It just comes from your heart anyway. Darlings, there are traffic, terrific. Thank you for pertling. Mount Victoria at Victoria Pass. Tis blocked. They're saying within the year twill be opened again. There is a bypass. Please give yourself, I'm suggesting, 10 to 15 additional minutes to go either east or west, but you still can. The rest of the traffic tis just mostest goodest. Good morning, goodest ones. How are you and your world? And do you play different genres of music for different moods that you have? You know, and also in that, with your little ones, good morning, little chappies, with your little ones, if you don't, I'm suggesting that you use music to brighten them or to settle them and begin that education, for want of a prettier description, that education of how music can influence our moods, ain't it? you know, and the blues. Well, of course, what an extraordinary description of a genre of music, and just how influential it was across other genres, including, I'm suggesting, improvisational jazz, in how the guitar or the piano was played. I have this extraordinary CD, Gertrude Ma Rainey, her name is, and she was the mother of the blues, and she died in 1939. She died, but before, she was born in 1886 in Georgia, black, and created a style which was referred to as classic blues. But I'm so captured by her and her bravery. She was a vaudeville actress. She was in the famous Rabbit Food Minstrels. She was one of the attractions of Tulliver's Circus. Wow. And was on tours across America, creating her own band, the Georgia Jazz Band. But to consider that she was being famous in that 1930s, 1920s, as a black woman in America, her bravery. And she has the most tender, the kindest smile. Gertrude Ma Rainey. Let me, and talking about how a genre is described, these are the descriptions of some of the songs on this CD. It's called The Best of Gertrude Ma Rainey, Mother of the Blues. And these are beautiful. Prove It on Me Blues, Black Cat, Hoot Owl Blues, Smile, Gertrude Ma Rainey. Let me, and talking about how a genre is described, these are the descriptions of some of the songs on this CD. It's called The Best of Gertrude Ma Rainey.

Which ones shall we choose? I'm just celebrating the Broken Soul Blues, CeCe Ryder Blues. Now, I'm wondering whether that is the CeCe Ryder that we know. And I just can't think. Was that Van Morrison, or was that Stones? And may I, if I may, I love not going to my internet and discovering the answer to everything. I love us having a chat. If we're having a cup of coffee, let's sit and just have a few guesses and wander around a bit in our own minds and have a shriek of laughter or madness and not have the answer to everything immediately on the device, you know. I'm suggesting our conversations be about interesting topics and about that which we might not necessarily know or have to prove. Just us as swapping with each other as we sip our coffees. Darlings, it is Gertrude Mulroney, is you ready? Batten your hatches down. CeCe Ryder Blues.

trumpet, was that? Amongst others. And I would have thought there would have, I find the saxophone very deep and saucy and suggestive and can be sad. The saxophone talks a lot of different emotions, doesn't it? Very beautiful instrument. I wonder whether we're still inventing new instruments. I think we are. And how extraordinary is the human? I'm thinking that we might be the most artistic of species upon the planet, the most inventive. And you look back at from the ancient cultures across the world, and we all had the same pieces of nature to make music from, you know, trees and vines and everything there. And look at the extraordinary range of implements each different culture invented. Isn't that wow? And what a celebration. Yes, I just wanted to share Gertrude Ma Rainey with you in the admiration of that period of time and the joy. I don't know, do the blues bring joy? The extraordinariness. Darlings, good morning. What's your favourite genre? And do you play it oftenest? Shortly, I'm going to read you a little story too. A dash of story, a catchy story. But let us also have another bit of... I'm enjoying this. I hope you are too. It's called Soul Sensation. The music I've been playing from it. Let me see. Hang on. I Stand Accused. This one is Jerry Butler.

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0: Dedicating that one to darling friend Ali over in the United States. Darlings, tis 8:28 upon a thirsty morning, and tis Catch the Lovely, 89.1 News. Tis shortly upon us, then shall be back to be sharing with you. May there be some, don't have a nice day. Have a Bobby Dazzler life. Have a humdinger. Yeah. You know, not a nice day. Have some brilliance. And roar and shout. You know, and cry. And laugh loudly. And hold each other, you know, with good intent, you know, yummo-ness. Be rip-snorters, darlings. Be bonza. Stay tuned. Twill be back shortly.
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3: Good morning, I'm Laura Devoy. A senior economist says Australian households have faced tougher conditions over the past 2 years than when interest rates reached 17.5%. Terry Rawnsley from KPMG analysed data from the Australian Bureau of Statistics over the past 40 years. He says while the late 80s is often considered the historical peak for home loan stress, the data shows borrowers have faced tougher conditions in recent years. Mr. Rawnsley says while paying off a home loan was a source of security in the past, it's increasingly a source of anxiety. Food relief charities are utilising New South Wales government grants to help tackle food waste. It coincides with changes introduced this month to enforce businesses that handle food to separate food waste from general waste. Second Bite state manager Kingsley Latte has explained to National Radio News it's good for the environment and also eases the financial burden for those struggling to afford food.
4: This investment means that we're able to address food waste and food insecurity at the same time. It will help us collect, store, and then distribute more edible food to ensure that the surplus amount reaches the people that are in need rather than going into landfill. It means that obviously there's less waste, lower environmental impact of that waste.
3: Nigeria says it plans to seek compensation from South Africa for Nigerians who've returned home following violence and protests targeting undocumented migrants. Nationals of other African countries have also been leaving South Africa, where large-scale anti-immigration protests were held on Tuesday. The BBC's Makuachi Okafor reports from Lagos.
5: Nigeria says it is documenting businesses and properties left behind by its citizens who have returned home from South Africa in recent weeks. The acting Nigerian High Commissioner says returnees were asked to record details of their assets, including businesses and vehicles, before leaving. The Foreign Ministry says all claims will be verified before any formal compensation request is made. It stressed that Nigeria has not cut ties with South Africa and both countries are still engaging through diplomatic channels. A third batch of Nigerians were repatriated from South Africa on Tuesday morning.
3: Two people have been arrested after a teenage boy's death in Melbourne's north last night. The 15-year-old was found with what were believed to be stab wounds outside a medical centre in Craigieburn just before 8 p.m. A staff member performed CPR, but he died at the scene. Victoria Police say two males aged 16 and 19 were arrested this morning and will be interviewed. A Taiwanese man will face court today accused of people smuggling. The 34-year-old was arrested in Far North Queensland yesterday. Research has found exercise helps people to quit smoking. A study by Adelaide University examined 59 randomised controlled trials involving more than 9,000 participants. It found exercise could reduce cigarette consumption by 2 cigarettes per day, and a single bout of exercise immediately reduced cravings for up to 30 minutes. Globally, tobacco smoking is the leading preventive preventable cause of premature morbidity and mortality, researchers say exercise should be viewed as an additional tool to use alongside established smoking cessation support. Turning to sport, in tennis, Daria Kazatkina is through to the third round of Wimbledon. The 29-year-old lost the first set of her second-round match last night, but won the next two to advance 6-7, 6-1, 6-4. In the men's doubles, Thanasi Kokkinakis and Alexander Kovacevic won their first-round match in three sets, while Nick Kyrgios and Alexander Bublik lost in two.
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0: Yes, darlings, National Radio News. Community radio. There's over 400 stations across Australia. Yes, and we are in each community to reflect and share that which is taking a place around us. Please, if you're doing something that's interesting, don't hesitate to get in touch with us. And been most honoured to have you on air and talking about what it is you're doing. And don't be shy. That tingle of shyness is just really a dash of excitement. And in our lives, that is most important, particularly when we're doing something that we might love but are unsure of, or we're interested in, something we want to learn, and we call it nervous and worry. Don't call it those things. Call it a dash of unknown excitement. Call it the adventure. It is a ringing in your heart. Make sure, please always make sure that you're seeing your life as an adventure, even in the less joyful bits. Look and gain the most wisdom that you can from each encounter of that sort. And laugh and cry. Goodest ones, good morning. Tis Catch the Lovely. Tis 8:35. Traffic, tis terrific. Thank you so much for caring for each other. Give yourself another, say, 10 to 15 minutes to take the bypass, both east and west on the Great Western Highway. Trains, tis a chug-a-luggin. How wonderful, how fortunate we are. We have a radio station that's ours. We have a movie theatre. We have trains. Can I suggest that if you're in the middle years and the turmoil tis upon you of life, remember, please, and it helps every morning. Oh, thank you, roof overhead. Thank you, eyes, for seeing. Thank you, ears, for hearing. Thank those things that we just assume. Thank you. We've even got a hospital up here. Wow. And that we can phone someone at the hospital, or turn up there at 1 or 2 o'clock in the morning, and there's someone there to care for us. Wow. The unsung heroes, the truck drivers, night and day bringing important stuff to us. The repairers of toilets, you know, the plumbers, those that we just assume, and yourself and what you do. Thank you for keeping the wheels a turning, the wheels a turning. The music of the world, isn't it? The music of life. The wheels are turning. Chug-a-lug, chug-a-lug. Goodest ones. Tis Catch the Lovely. And, you know, whilst I'm saying let's have bonza lives, not nice days, that'd be nice. Let's have, use these beautiful words and Australian terminologies that are our song lines that we used in daily language in the 40s and the 50s and the 60s. common daily language. Didn't we have a rip snort of time? You're a Bobby Dazzler. Yeah, how beautiful. That music, aren't they? And you know, that we've been going into cafes now for centuries. And we say, oh, I'll have a black, flat white, thanks, love. Or I'll have a latte. Let's have some interesting descriptions of coffee. Like we could have the machination. We could have the flat-tastic white. We could have the tremendous black. We could have her frothiness. The expressionlicious. Have some interesting names for the coffees that we've been ordering for such a long time now. Yeah, and invent some words of your own too. You know, mostest deliciousness. Darlings, good morning. A dash more song.

Freddie King, 6'7", wielding dervish as a magnetic presence, and every inch the showman. I've been playing guitar since I was 6. I'd have picked up the style between Lightnin' Hopkins and Muddy Waters and B.B. King and T-Bone Walker. You know, the kings of the blues from Chicago in 1952. How dynamic is the sound. His fierce playing is the description. And the use of that entire, you know, the piano, the drum, the whole rock and roll of blues is, can you say that? The rock and roll of blues. Freddie King, and I know I've said before, but that term, rock and roll, actually came out of the Mississippi Delta and was a description for making love. Back in the day, it was called rock and roll. And so what a beautiful term to end up as a musical term, because music makes love to our hearts, doesn't it? Darlings, good morning, Est.

Yeah, Freddy. Send me someone to love. Isn't it? Isn't that a crucial expression of us's? Darlings, good morningist. Catch the lovely, if I may, a dash of story which you may not have heard before, but let me read anyway. It's called The Tango of Life. Argentina. She had come in innocent curiosity, a description which suited her nature too. In Buenos Aires, I, also captured by that land, had discovered this once surprisingly in the sultry old backwaters of La Boca, in amongst the taverns and brothels of the port. I, a mere seeker, looking back now, am still beguiled by her bewitchedness. Yes, yes, I know a tautology, but necessary to truly capture you. Of course, 'twas early pre-dawn, the stars ever there but fading from sight. Me, restlessly prowling the less crowded, cobbled back streets, ever seeking. Then suddenly that saucy, no, that tender violin, easily reaching into my heart. The low throbbing double pace, the unknown, irresistibly luring me forward toward them. Such a cafe, you dear listener, would not enter. Truly seedy by any arrangement, smoke-filled, bitter black coffee-scented, lit by many candles only, those there all known to each other. Right down the back, on past the little three-piece band, back in the farthest away corner at a small table with another. Her, no, not beautiful, but oh, that freckled face, tousled hair, the gentle titter of laughter, that red lipstick, the knee-high flowing gypsy frock, those well-worn black Cuban-heeled boots, the good jingle of bracelet and necklace. Him, also, not handsome, lounging yet aware, at ease, suave, dark of skin, that hooked nose, thick-knitted eyebrows, long, flowing, jet-black hair. What colour his suit? Yes, yes, black, and definitely slightly ill-fitting. His scarf, or was it a tie? Anyway, deep purple, and lounging untied, enticingly at his neck. Oh, and not to forget the man's superb Salvador Dali moustache. The two sporting slim Cuban cigars, eyes for each other only, both murmuring softly, tossing down wee drams of exceedingly cheap, very nasty local whiskey. That's when, dear reader, dear listener, that's when the exquisite violin began again, reaching out and into all of us again. The two roses one, took to the tiny wooden floor, came together and danced their hauntingly graceful, slow tango. I, still now a prisoner, still beautifully jealous of their natural, sensual beauty.

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2: 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That one. Tis Catch the Lovely. 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
1: Goodest ones, tis the news upon us. Sending you bonds of love, darlings, through the universe. Please do keep lending an ear to us. Some good snazzy music and the Blue Mountains Clay Collective we're sharing this morning on Scenic World. And also Queenie from the Penrith Gallery and her extraordinary play, may I use that terminology, and the description of it, Middle Rage. Yummo. Let's have a bit of raging.
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3: Good morning, I'm Laura Devoy. Independent Senator David Pocock says gambling advertisements must be banned entirely. Labor will today introduce its gambling reforms to federal parliament, which will limit, but not ban, gambling ads on radio and television. Senator Pocock is proposing 6 amendments to the bill. He told the ABC the government needs to look after Australian children.
4: This is an opportunity to actually stop the normalisation of gambling amongst Australian kids. We now know that 3/4 of Australian children think that gambling is just a normal part of enjoying sport. We should be enjoying sport for what it is, rather than just this opportunity to flog off a harmful product.
3: A week after 2 earthquakes struck Venezuela, the death toll has surpassed 2,200 and authorities say tens of thousands of people remain unaccounted for. Australia has this morning announced it will provide $2 million in humanitarian assistance to communities affected by the quakes. 3 people have been rescued, but one remains unaccounted for after a US Navy helicopter went down in the Arabian Sea. The US Naval Forces Central Command says the chopper conducted an emergency water landing. It says there was no indication the emergency was caused by hostile action. A search is underway for the missing crew member. Those rescued are all in a stable condition. Researchers say Queensland's first coordinated koala sperm and egg bank will be a vital genetic safety net. The project is being led by the University of Queensland and will involve the harvesting of sperm and eggs from koalas that have died or can no longer breed because of trauma and disease. Reproductive biologist Dr. Andres Gambini explains how it will work.
5: Once the reproductive tissue is here in our lab, the next step is to isolate the sperm from the testes and the eggs from the ovaries. We then look at the quality of the cells, and we also test the sperm and eggs for the presence of chlamydia.
3: Dr. Gambini says in the future, the material may be crucial to reintroduce genetics back into the population. Every pub and club in Victoria will be able to open early on Saturday morning for the Socceroos FIFA World Cup Round of 32 match. Australia will face Egypt at 4 a.m. Australian Eastern Standard Time. The Victorian government says it will grant automatic approval for every pub and licensed venue in the state to operate for the game, which will also be shown on the big screen at Federation Square and Melbourne Rectangular Stadium. Pubs and clubs in Queensland must submit an application by 2 p.m. to be approved to open for the game. Severe weather is set to continue in multiple states today. Severe weather warnings for damaging winds are in place for alpine areas of New South Wales and Victoria, as well as the ACT and coastal parts of South Australia's lower southeast. The Bureau of Meteorology says gusts averaging 80 to 90 kilometres per hour are expected in the Alps, with gusts up to 100 kilometres per hour forecast in SA. A cold front moving across the country brought heavy rainfall to western New South Wales and Victoria overnight. Turning to sport, England is through to the round of 16 at the FIFA World Cup. The Democratic Republic of Congo opened the scoring in the 7th minute and led 1-0 at half-time. Harry Kane scored twice in 11 minutes late in the second half to steer his team to a 2-1 victory. Belgium has just defeated Senegal 3-2 in extra time. Later, the US will take on Bosnia and Herzegovina.
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1: Oh, darlings, it's mostest good morning. Tis a Thursday morn. Tis 9 o'clock. Weather to get to 13 degrees, it is now 9. A dash breezy and cool, however, celebratory. Trains tis a chug-a-lug and traffic is terrific. Thank you so much for giving. Please do stay tuned. Most important, most interesting interview tis a coming up regarding raging against age. Ain't that wonderful?
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0: Oh, goodest ones. Do we have a treat for you right now? Tis 89.1, tis catchy. We have a most extraordinary woman, Queenie, and she's putting on this, may I say at the very least, brilliant play, if that's a fair description. And it's called, it's called Middle Rage. Yum. Oh, good morning, young lady.
1: Good morning. Oh, I love that you call me young lady.
0: Oh,
1: and I haven't heard that for a while.
0: But we do. And can I say, I think we get more snazzy. And snazzy is stylish with a touch of naughty.
1: Oh, we do. Well, this show is all about that. This is all about, and I love that you use the word snazzy. I haven't heard that word in years. It's so good. We've got to bring that one back.
0: Oh, yes.
1: Yes, absolutely. And it's actually, the show is not actually a play, just to be clear. It's yes. We don't really know what it is because it's quite a new form.
0: Ooh.
1: But we call it a revusical because it's kind of halfway between a review and a musical. So it's got lots of music in it, but it's not a musical. It's sort of like, it's got lots of different scenes and skits and songs and a little poem and dance and a karaoke bit. It's like a whole, it's a big woo-hoo! Kind of mixed bag of fun, basically.
0: Yeah. A celebration could be called a bonzical.
1: A bonzical, yeah. That's right.
0: But, darling, no. How exciting. And the theme is us celebrating us's, is that right?
1: It is. It's all about middle-aged women. So, and yep. What we go through in middle age. So the whole thing from menopause to aging to invisibility to sandwich caring. You know that the thing that happens with women nowadays, looking after aging parents while also having teenage children or kids who are leaving home and going through menopause all at the same time.
0: Yes.
1: You know. So it covers a whole lot of different topics, in a very very comical way, but also a very empowering way that makes women leave the theatre feeling just so fantastic about themselves.
0: You know, and put on the red lippy and the clashing scarf and the naughty shoes that everyone says you shouldn't wear.
1: That's right, exactly right. How dare they even tell us what to wear?
0: And how dare we not be just extraordinary?
1: Absolutely. And this is the thing that we found out is that in our research when we started to write the show, and how the show was written is we did a sort of year of research to look at all the topics, and then we went out and interviewed. For 2 years, we interviewed hundreds and hundreds of women across Australia. And the whole show is based on all the stories that they contributed. And one of the sort of the most amazing thing that we found was that, what we've been sold from literally 400 BC, when Hippocrates started, talking about hysteria and women becoming hysterical in middle age, like we've been sold this absolute untruth that women, once they lose their fertility in their youth and their good looks, they're less valuable to society. But actually, in reality, when you talk to women who are over the hill, in inverted commas, once they are past middle age, over 65, women say, oh, my God, wait, it is extraordinary. It's extraordinary on the other side. And we are, we're made to feel in society that that's it for us. We hit 40 and it's all down here. And it's not. It's women go on to do the most extraordinary things in their midlife and beyond,
0: And there should be a better description too. Like there's little kids and big kids. That's how I describe it. And I'm a big kid. And I always, and please don't grow up. Grow, but don't grow up.
1: That's right. And

0: four wonderful actors. One's in their 40s, then in their 50s, 60s and 70s. So we've got women from across those decades, and then we've got all three female middle-aged band. And and it's lovely to actually have that, you know, to have that broad range of women, because you get to see the experience that that women go through in that period, and we get to see all of them in their glory, you know.
1: Darling, and did you write this what we call Bonzerist theatre?
0: Yes, I did. I co-wrote it.
1: This Bobby Dazzler theatre.
0: This Bobby Dazzler piece, I co-wrote it with my best friend, Tiffany Nowak. We both are the co-producers, and I'm actually in it as well. And so it's it's on at the Joan, obviously, just very round the corner from you guys. So. Yes. Down in Penrith, and it's our opening grand. It's our world opening, our world premiere. So it's very special because we haven't. This is it. We've been working on it for 5 years, and it's having its absolute world premiere this Saturday.
1: And you heard it first on 89.1 world premiere. Thank you very much. And do you know what I can feel immediately? I can feel these extraordinary, totally unnecessarily vibrant rainbows leaping out of the Joan on the night.
0: Oh, I love that. That's a beautiful image.
1: But you're bringing something that's so exquisite and celebratory.
0: Yeah, well, it is, and it's, we really, honestly, we wanted to create, because the whole idea of it started at a 50th birthday party that we were at with our friend Carita, who beautifully is actually in the show with us now, but it was her 50th that we were at.
1: And can I just ask, were you sipping martinis or nasty cheap whiskey?
0: No, we're not cheap whiskey. We did end up having whiskey, but we were having the bubbles first. We had the bubbles first, and it was just after COVID, so we actually were only allowed to have like 10 people there, and because we were in Melbourne, it was, you know, we still had those little restrictions, and so we had like, you know, various people that didn't know each other, and a couple of people that all worked in the theatre, and it was a bit staid at first, you know, because we didn't kind of know each other and whatever, and then suddenly someone started talking about being middle-aged and talking about menopause, and then the party just took off. It was suddenly like, oh my God, yes, and how about this, and how about that, and all that, I can't believe it is, you know. And I said to them, I suddenly said, God, you know what we are, we're not middle-aged, we're middle-aged. And then everybody, you know, that was it, we were thought, oh my God, that's a brilliant idea for a show. And so the show really grew out.
1: Oh, darling, hang on, I've just lost her, Queen. Oh, my apologies.
0: There.
1: Go on.
0: Yes.
1: How
0: so the
1: exciting.
0: Party kind of grew up from that moment. And so it's been an extraordinary experience. And nearly all of our creative team is middle-aged women. So it's been just the most affecting, beautiful experience kind of putting this together. Mm.
1: And let us not have nice days and lovely manners. Let us roar and shout and, you know, celebrate with every fibre, isn't it? And be in each moment.
0: Absolutely. Yep, absolutely. And there really is a feeling that, you know, when we were creating it, we said, oh God, we want to go beyond just creating a fun night out in the theatre for women.
1: Yes.
0: We actually want to create a movement of middle ages and queen ages. You know, that's what we want. We want women. So we have a whole lot of things involved in the show. Like, for example, we have, when you book your seat, we've got sister seats. So if a lot of women find themselves, you know, their husbands don't want to come, or that, you know, they're on their own, and so we have this, you can book a sister seat, and everybody, we put a whole lot of single women together so they can hang out and talk, and, you know, we've got colouring in the foyer so women can actually just bloody relax for a minute and have a little colour in, and
1: yes, please,
0: you know, so there's like a really, we want to try and really create community from this event.
1: And goodest one, is it only a one-off?
0: No, it's so we're doing, there's a preview on Friday, we do, the show opens on Saturday, then we go to Canberra and we do it there, then we go to Wagga and Wyong, and this is our kind of like, you know, our just getting the show up, and the next year it's coming back for a much bigger tour around Australia. So
1: absolutely.
0: It's very exciting.
1: I'm suggesting essential in every capital city. And
0: absolutely.
1: In every country capital too, essential for us as to

0: to come together and celebrate the beauty that just goes on, isn't it?
1: Absolutely. Like in our research, one of the things we found was that we found this beautiful article actually by a woman called Caitlin Moran, and she discussed the fact that because we go through menopause, yes, we literally change. We actually become new people in through, yes, menopause, and we become created as totally different beings. Whereas men, because they don't go through a hormonal change, they get to midlife, and we all have the same midlife moment of going, oh shit, I'm, yes, getting older. Wow, I really have to think about this. I haven't got that much time left. And men often go backwards. They go, oh, I didn't do that properly. I wish I hadn't done that and that. I might have another go. And so they go out and get a motorbike or get a leather jacket or try and be young again. Or they, you know, often very common, you know, divorce their wives, get a younger wife, have more kids, have another crack, you know. Yeah. But because women can't do that, they can't go back and go, oh, I'm going to have another child and I'll try again with somebody else. Like, and mind you, they don't want to either, because they're like, oh my God, I'm exhausted that from having raised one family, if they've done that, you know. they have to go forward. And so, you know, the stuff that, and Caitlin Moran wrote in this wonderful piece, she said, men get sports cars, women get PhDs. And I was like, it's so true. Oh. You know, women go on to do extraordinary things with their third act,
0: but,
1: you know.
0: Can I also suggest this? I'm suggesting that men do go through a change in life, only they don't recognise it. We have, you know, that recognition of ceasing bleeding. And for me, that was a beautiful time. But the experience itself. But I'm suggesting men also have a similar experience, but they don't have any physical signs, so they don't get that fortunateness of recognising the essential beauty of the world in every moment.
1: I think women have a much more pronounced moment of that, yeah, as you said, with, you know, with going through menopause, I think it's a really beautiful time of life. It's yes, of course, there's the things like the aches and pains, and there's things that you really, yes, go, oh, I would have loved not to have that, but there's just such a freedom in your brain, like to not care about things that you used to care about, and not, you know, not worry about things that pointless. Like, it becomes crystal clear in some ways, and in some other ways very foggy, you know, like,
0: darling, it's but, nice,
1: but beautifully
0: beautiful.
1: Foggy, yeah, but beautifully foggy, that you,
0: yeah,
1: think, you know, there's a line in our show that says, who cares if you've got brain fog, you know, who needs a sharp brain when you've got years of intuition, you know, and wisdom, like, you go, that's
0: absolutely
1: so true, you
0: know? and joyousness and dancing and that you've just struck such an essential deep note by using the word wisdom too, that we have gained and gathered, and,
1: yes,
0: and it's us recognizing it in ourselves.
1: Yeah, that's right. Wow. Exactly right. And I think, you know, Western women, we've been led so far astray from that stuff, you know, again, in our research and talking to the Indigenous, you know, people, yes, of Australia and women of Australia, they have a totally different experience, so many of them, about aging. They go, oh, you know, we become an elder, we become so revered.
0: Oh.
1: And, you know, a couple of wonderful women that we spoke to said, oh, I always thought my life wouldn't really start until I become an auntie. You know, she said, becoming a grandmother is like a deity. It's like, you know, in the Indigenous culture. And you think, imagine if we, all the advertising in the world pointed towards that. Imagine,
0: absolutely,
1: how women would feel about themselves, you know, instead of fight the aging and, you know, all that stuff.
0: And what I discovered was when I so-called retired, and people would say, what do you do? And I'd say, retired. They would change. They would
1: really,
0: and I suddenly realized, of course I haven't retired. I'm writing a book, I'm writing poetry, I'm doing radio, I'm doing all these other things. So we don't ever retire. Darlings, never say you retire. Describe what it is that you're doing in life that's extraordinary.
1: Yes. Yeah, that's it, isn't it? Absolutely. Like when we ask people in our survey and in chatting, we'd say, what have you done in your third act and beyond? And, you know, the Oh, I love the responses and some of the responses, because in the show we have the people who we spoke to have come back and they voiced, they did, you know, we've got clippings, what do you call it, sound clippings of them saying what they did. It's beautiful, all these different people, you know, saying what they did, and it's so varied and wonderful. And one woman says, I created a magnificent garden, and I love her.
0: Yes.
1: She's always my favourite. I think, oh, it sounds so peaceful to have the time to create a magnificent garden.
0: But also,
1: and what a contribution to the world to do that, you know.
0: Yeah, but also magical, and that's the beauty of what you and your ladies are doing, and so important is you're bringing the alchemy into,
1: yeah, that's a beautiful thing, yeah.
0: Yeah, into us, is to recognise that just that extraordinary magic of every day of us.
1: That's it, absolutely. That's what we hope, that the women leave. I mean, honestly, it just feels so empowering, the show at the end, and I really hope it's going to, I mean, we haven't had an audience yet, so we don't know, but I really feel like that, you know, that the women are going to leave there just feeling so completely full in their heart about themselves and about their journey and about their contribution and who they are. And, yeah, that's absolutely the aim of the show, you know.
0: Yes, and I'm going to come away so inspired. I'm going to go off and do whatever it is that I thought that I'd like to do, but I was a little bit afraid of. No.
1: Oh, absolutely.
0: You're sending me out like a warrior.
1: That's it.
0: Should I say warrior? Yes.
1: That's it. We actually, at the very beginning of the show, we have this beautiful, like this extraordinary little piece called A Brief History of Menopause, where we go through the history of how menopause is, which is horrific. It's done in a very funny way, but it is horrific.
0: Yes.
1: I can't tell you. And then from there, we sing a song called What About Us, which is a great song by Pink.
0: Yes, I know it.
1: You know it, yeah. And it's such a great call to action. And the arrangement that we did of it, it's got drums, like marching drums, isn't it? Because it's a call to action to say, this is it. We're taking over now.
0: Yeah,
1: you know, we are not doing this. We are not, you had to go, and we'll take it from here. Thanks very much. It's wonderful. And you really get it. It's exactly what we hope, that people
0: Darling,
1: feel like.
0: I am tearing my clothes off this very minute. And I'm out, and I is doing the tango down the main streets of Katoomba with your piece, you know, Middle Rage, written across my bosom. Darling, how wonderful. Thank you so much.
1: Oh, you're welcome. Thank you for taking interest, and we hope to see you there on this Friday and Saturday.
0: I'm as a coming.
1: And your listeners.
0: Oh, yeah. Thank you. And also, please do thank the others that are in it. Thank you so much. Most exciting, most joyous. And and look out, because the rainbows, you won't need lights in the theatre.
1: Rainbows are coming.
0: Yeah.
1: Yep.
0: Yeah.
1: Really. Thank you, gorgeous.
0: Dance on, most beautiful. That is a Middle Rage this coming Saturday and Friday.
1: That's right, Friday night and Saturday. We have two shows on Saturday and Friday
0: at the Joan. Don't miss it. Tell me your website, please.
1: Well, you can go to the Joan, Joan Sutherland Performing Arts Centre in Penrith, or you can go to middlerage.com.au and you'll find
0: it. Wonderful. Dance on. Thank you.
1: Thank you so much.
0: Darling, keep being Bobby Dazzler.
1: Oh, I love you. We hope to see you then on Friday or Saturday. Are you coming along?
0: I'll be the naked one.
1: Oh, can't wait. I'll look out for you. Come and find me, okay? Say hello. Okay.
0: Bye-bye.
1: Bye.
0: How exciting. Darlings, stay tuned.

0: darlings, mostest, good morningestnest. Tis catch a lovely tis, nearly just past 9:30, and we are most blessed to have the lovely Linda Kemp in the studio with us. And can I just share with you, she is very snazzy, so looking beautifully interesting, with colour and a sparkle in her eye too, keeping the theatre of the street alive, and here to bring us such a, well, how do I say this, if I may say, important, exciting, creative, essential artistry of the Blue Mountains. Good morning, young lady.
1: Well, good morning, Robin, and thank you. You're too kind.
0: Oh, no. Clay in particular, always you give a little kid a block of clay, or you give a big kid like me clay. How incredibly different we all are, and how it's always beautiful.
1: Look, it's one of the most expressive things I can think of. Since I discovered clay only 6 years or so ago, it's changed my life. It is addictive, I have to say.
0: Yeah. What a one. Wouldn't it be wonderful if we were all addicted to one form of art or the other?
1: Do you know, I actually think that we all are addicted
0: One
1: form.
0: Go on.
1: I really do. But look, what I'm here to talk about
0: is that
1: today,
0: whether we express it or not, is that the difference?
1: I think people express it in different ways. You know, some people are quite introverted and they keep, you know, they keep their stories of art to themselves.
0: Yes,
1: and then
0: yeah,
1: other people just want to celebrate it from the rooftops.
0: Yeah,
1: and
0: but I love that that's a lovely wisdom that you just spoke, which is that we all have that artistry. I'm wondering whether we humans are the most artistic species on the planet.
1: Look, I think that we are.
0: Interesting thought, isn't it?
1: It is a very interesting thought. I mean, let's face it, how do we know whether or not animals have a little art gallery somewhere underground?
0: Yeah.
1: They may have.
0: Oh, that, I like that too. They definitely have. Yes, so we're having a really important event, correct?
1: Look, we are. The very first time that we did this was two years ago, because this is
0: yes,
1: our third event. And you were kind enough back in 2024 to invite me on the show to talk about our very, very first event. Of course, it wasn't the first event globally, because the whole situation with, we're here to talk about Empty Bowls.
0: Yes.
1: And Empty Bowls was started way back in 1990 by a teacher in Michigan, in America. And it started off in a tiny way, just with his students wanting to create a fundraiser to, as a food drive.
0: Yes.
1: For the local hungry. And so it was tiny. But since then, and that was, 36 years ago, it's really grown. And now, internationally, it raises millions and millions of dollars to fight hunger. But this is our third event, and each year it's got bigger. The first year it surpassed all of our expectations. We had, I think we only had about 60 people, or 60 potters who donated bowls. But between the 60 potters, they donated about 300 bowls.
0: And of course, each of the bowls is unique.
1: Well, it is, because each potter has their own style, and we have a situation where the potters aren't actually supplying identical bowls. If somebody makes six bowls, they're actually making them differently,
0: yeah,
1: so that. If I just explain, on the day, people are buying tickets to the Empty Bowls event, and they're paying $45, and for that $45 they get a ticket through Humanitix.
0: Yes.
1: And that ticket entitles them to turn up at the event and to choose the bowl that they want.
0: Oh, that's beautiful
1: and
0: too.
1: That's why it's so great that all of the bowls are different, because there's a bowl for everybody. And they are very different. You know, we have people who have donated beautiful porcelain, very finely decorated bowls. We've got people who've donated, you know, lovely, heavy, hand-carved bowls. And everybody has different tastes.
0: And that you choose. And can I suggest to you, take it home. It's an heirloom. You have it forever. Well, you love it. You put your fruit in it. You put your veggies in it.
1: You put your soup in it. You put your breakfast cereal in it. But before you do that, before you take it home, you get your bowl, you take it to the ladies who volunteer from Junction 142, because Junction 142 is, of course, the recipient of the funds that we raise.
0: Junction 142 receives... Yes, go on.
1: Yeah. So then the volunteers from Junction 142, which, of course, provides incredible services for our community who are in need in the Blue Mountains.
0: Absolutely, including feeding those that don't have food and giving them sleeping arrangements.
1: Giving them everything, giving them hampers if they haven't got food. They have days when they supply hot food. But the volunteers are amazing because not only have they actually been preparing the soup for the event, and there's something like 10 or 12 different types of soups.
0: Yum-o.
1: So, you know, whether you're vegan, whether you're a meat eater, whether you are gluten intolerant, there is a soup that you will absolutely adore. So you get your bowl, you choose your bowl, you take it through to the food hall. The volunteers will wash it because, of course, it may have been handled by lots of people before you choosing their bowls.
0: Yes.
1: It will be washed, so it will be nice and clean. Then it will be filled with hot soup. You'll get a beautiful hot roll. And then you'll sit down at one of the long tables with lots of other people who are there to enjoy the day. And it's not just a bowl of soup you're
0: getting.
1: You're getting live music. You're buying raffle tickets. We have something like 30 or 40 raffle prizes. So there are three sittings. There's one that starts at 11:30, one that starts at 1 o'clock, one that starts at, I think, 2:30. And each sitting has their own raffle tickets. So they are all able to get a fantastic raffle prize.
0: You know what I want to do? I want to win a soup to take home, because soup is such a beautiful thing to offer.
1: It is.
0: In the middle of winter. Yeah. Thank you very much.
1: Yeah.
0: And community.
1: Yeah. Look, it is great. The community really, really pulled together for this. The way the community have pulled together is all of the people this year who've donated beautiful bowls. And they haven't just come from the Blue Mountains area.
0: Oh.
1: I went down to the Southern Highlands to pick up masses of bowls just last week. We've got bowls coming from the Nepean potters. We've got bowls coming from people who are in Queensland who are sending them through. We've got bowls coming from the South Coast. So people are not just supporting the community locally. People are just gathering around from everywhere to support bowls.
0: And to support those in need.
1: Exactly. But then as well as the bowl donors, we've got all the people who are donating the raffle prizes. And then what has really, really knocked me for six this year is we've got our auction. Now, the auction goes live on the 10th of July. So people have two full weeks, to look at the auction items on Gala Bid.
0: Yes.
1: And the auction prizes, every year they've been getting bigger and better. They've always been fantastic. But this year, there's an internationally renowned Japanese-born ceramicist called Mitsu Shoji. And he is an amazing man. He's actually got an exhibition right now at the Lost Bear Gallery in Lurline Street. He lives in the city. He's taught ceramics for probably over 40 years. He is globally renowned. He has donated a beautiful ceramic piece that he made this year that is valued, it would sell in an exhibition for almost $4,000, $3,600. He has donated that to this auction. And I'm just hoping that we can get the word out there so that we have people who are really, really wanting to own a Mitsu Shoji bowl.
0: Another heirloom, a true heirloom,
1: isn't
0: it? Oh,
1: my God, I mean, this is just incredible.
0: And you would pass it down through your family.
1: Absolutely. It would be an heirloom.
0: Darlings, please, stay tuned. We're having a most extraordinary conversation with the lovely Linda, and better than extraordinary, really important. Joyous, but really important. Hold the line, please. Don't go anywhere or else.
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0: Oh, good morning, us darlings. We have the lovely Linda Kemp here, who is instrumental in bringing an essential gathering together of which we all should go, which is called Empty Bowl, and it's a fundraising event for those who don't have a roof over their head, for those who can't go to their fridge and pull out food and eat it, you know, recognising our own fortunateness in it. And the most extraordinary way with which she and her committee have gone about this, of potters. Young lady, go on, please, do tell us.
1: So as I was saying, the potters are donating bowls. Everybody who buys a ticket will get a bowl full of soup. They'll get a loaf of bread. They'll buy raffle tickets. Now, interesting, I heard an ad that you were just playing that from The Edge. The Edge have actually donated some cinema tickets to the raffle. We have so many donations for the raffle, so almost everybody who goes could probably win a raffle prize.
0: Yes.
1: I talked about the bowls, but the most important thing that I really want to get out there today is the auction. So the auction is going to be online. It'll go live
0: About
1: the 10th of July. The event is on the 25th of July. So you've got 15 whole days to really look through the catalogue online and see Mitsu Shoji's $3,600 ceramic artwork. It's just amazing.
0: And our website to go to?
1: So they can look at the Blue Mountains Clay Collective website.
0: Yes.
1: But also if you go onto Facebook and search Empty Bowls, there's a link to Empty Bowls, to Humanitics, and we will be putting up the link to Gala Bid for the auction on the 10th of July.
0: And there's three different sessions on the day, on
1: That's
0: the 25th.
1: Right. So each session starts about half an hour before the actual meal time, because we find that people... If we opened it at the time that you were going to sit down, you'd never get to eat, because people take so long to choose their bowl because there's so many to choose from.
0: And they're so exquisite.
1: Yeah. So you can turn up half an hour before your meal time, so 11:30 for a 12 o'clock sitting, choose your bowl and then wander through. Live music will be playing. It will be absolutely beautiful.
0: Live music being?
1: So in actual fact, Stephen Bradley from Junction 142 is organising the live music, and it will be a selection of different musicians playing throughout the day. So it will be acoustic. It'll be beautiful.
0: I had this vision of someone stretching some strings across a ceramic bowl.
1: Oh, well, that would be amazing. Maybe we could make one of those for next year.
0: Yeah.
1: But while you're having your meal, you can actually log on to the gala bit. And you can be looking either on your phone, but there'll also be a massive screen which will be showing and going through all of the auction items. And if I can just mention some of the things that are there. We've got our
0: platinum. By the way, darling, this is Scenic World Hour, and who also are very generous in amongst the Blue Mountains community too. And they and we are most delighted to be sharing this, I want to say, incredible event of giving.
1: Look, I think it's an incredible event, and I'm really grateful that 36 years ago John Hartam started this.
0: Yes.
1: And that we heard about it, and we started it 3 years ago.
0: But also that you're giving, you know, the beautiful giving.
1: But the people who are also giving, I mean, we've got three levels of sponsors, and the platinum sponsors are people who are donating goods or services to the auction or to the event that are worth over $1,000. And we have a brilliant platinum sponsor, Neil from Hope Tree Framing. We were donated quite a large number of beautiful original paintings, and Neil Haig from Hope Tree Framing has donated his time and all of the materials to frame over $2,500 worth of framing.
0: Oh.
1: So, you know, what were originally beautiful watercolours, beautiful artworks, beautiful pastel works, all originals that were donated by the artists. And now, you know, they've got beautiful mats, beautiful frames, and they're just ready to hang on the walls. And some of these art pieces are worth over $1,600, $2,000.
0: We can't miss this. We mustn't miss it.
1: You can't. You've got to be there.
0: Because it's, you know, in amongst and us going, and we are also giving.
1: You've got to buy a ticket.
0: But also the extraordinary prizes that are being so generously offered.
1: They are.
0: They are.
1: And where else would you actually be able to go to an auction and buy such a wide range?
0: I
1: mean, we've got Graham Chapman from Chapman Tours in the Blue Mountains, and he's donated a private tour for two people. It's valued at $1,800.
0: Thank you.
1: It'll go for, who knows? We've got Megalo 101, which is one of the most beautiful restaurants I've been to in my life. They've donated lunch for two with wine pairing. We've got the Pullman Hotel, who have donated a superior room for two people for two nights, including breakfast. They've also donated a $350 gift voucher for dinner. We've got Osso in Penrith, who've donated over $750 worth of vouchers for dinner, but also they've donated vouchers for the raffle. We've got the Outback Steakhouse that have donated a barbecue at home where you can feed 15 people. You don't even have to have plates or knives and forks. They bring everything, all the food, they cook it.
0: You could just have your family come over.
1: You could. You could actually have your Christmas party.
0: Yeah, you could.
1: Yeah, maybe not Christmas Day. I'm sure they would want to have Christmas Day off.
0: But you could have it in July.
1: You could. And if I get that, I've got family coming from England for Christmas and New Year. If I actually manage to win that in the bid, I will be having a massive family Christmas.
0: And
1: in my
0: I'll
1: place.
0: Be coming to your place. but how generous.
1: Look, it really is. And it would be so generous if everybody who's listening to this program today gets on to Facebook, goes to the link and buys a ticket.
0: Please.
1: Through Humanitix for Empty Bowls. And if you can't go along on the day, you can still bid on the auction. If you can't go on the day, you can still... Lot number one on the auction, on gala bid, is going to be called donations. So if you can't come, if you can't buy a ticket, if you haven't got $45 to buy a ticket, donate $20,
0: donate
1: $10, donate $5.
0: Please.
1: Because it all adds up.
0: Yes.
1: If 1,000 people donated $5, that's $5,000.
0: Yes.
1: That would actually feed so many people. It would help Junction 142 continue to provide, not just for the homeless people. There are a lot of people who have homes, but they haven't got a laundry.
0: Oh.
1: Junction 142 have purchased washing machines and dryers through the fundraising that they have achieved. In the last 2 years, we've donated $30,000. This year, we would love to make $30,000 to take up to $60,000. We can only do it with your help.
0: But with that suggestion, you know, again, we take the washing machine for granted and pop things in it and come back and
1: And everybody can afford
0: exactly.
1: one.
0: Exactly.
1: Or they can't afford the electricity to run it, or it's broken and they can't fix it.
0: Yeah.
1: So they can do that at Junction 142. Junction 142 also has the beautiful op shop where people can go in if they haven't got enough clothes. Not only can they buy them cheaply, but they can actually receive donations. If whatever people are short of, they can get it through Junction 142, which is at 142 the High Street, Katoomba Street. But the thing is, they need ongoing support. They need ongoing funds, and that's why we do these fundraisers every year.
0: It should be called the Bobby Dazzler Bowls. and this is at 142
1: Katoomba
0: Junction.
1: Street.
0: That's in Katoomba Street, going down on your left-hand side, Goodest Ones, the church. You will see it there. And this is so without a religion. This is just us as giving.
1: That's right.
0: To those who need it. And you get the opportunity to take a fabulous bowl home. Thank you very much. That you can choose.
1: Yeah.
0: But by the way, has just had a homemade soup.
1: Yes.
0: In it. Yum. Oh. Yeah.
1: Hot bread roll.
0: And hot bread roll. And us coming together as community. Yeah.
1: And then, you know what, every time you open your cupboard and you look at that bowl, you can remember how fortunate you are, because you can fill it.
0: Yeah.
1: And hopefully your donation means that everybody else can fill theirs in the future.
0: So again, thank you so much. Thank your committee. Thank your volunteers. Thank them all deeply from the community as a whole. And with honour and respect, thank them so much for this extraordinary opportunity for us all to, is it celebrate in giving?
1: To participate
0: in the givingness. Again, please, websites.
1: So it's Blue Mountains Clay Collective.
0: And it's Empty Bowls.
1: So Empty Bowls, if you search on Facebook and look for Empty Bowls, it's on there as an event.
0: Of course.
1: Yeah, and the Humanitics link is on there.
0: And it's on the 25th of July.
1: 25th of July from 11:30 till about 5 o'clock.
0: And the raffle's the incorrect word, from the 10th of July.
1: The auction will be on sale from will be visible on Gala Bid from the 10th of July. There'll be a link on Blue Mountains Clay Collective to Gala Bid.
0: Most wonderful. Thank you so much for coming in, a sparkling young lady.
1: Lovely to see you again, Robin.
0: Most delightful. Goodest Ones, please do stay tuned.
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8: 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Hello, this is Bronwyn Logan with Community Notice Board. The Edible Gardening Trail is an annual event where backyard growers across the mountains open their gates and share their passion for edible gardening. This year, we are celebrating how many ways there are to grow your own food. If you would like to join the Edible Garden Trail, a free information session will be held on Saturday, the 4th of July at 1 at the Planetary Health Centre, 33-39 Acacia Street, Katoomba. All edible gardeners are welcome. For information, phone 0467 753 978. The Blue Mountains Historical Society will have their monthly meeting at 99 Blacksland Road, Wentworth Falls on Saturday, the 4th of July at 10:30. The guest speaker will be John Lancer, who will speak on the history of radio station 2KA. You can arrive at 10 for morning refreshments. The Woody Weed Wonder Bushcare Group meets on the first Friday of the month. 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The Blackheath Makers Market is held on the first and fourth Saturdays of the month from 9 at the Blackheath RSL Hall on the corner of Station and Bindara Streets. There is a large variety of handcrafted items. For information, phone 0409 339 473. The Katoomba Junction 142 Market is held every Thursday, Friday and Saturday from 9 to 3 in the grounds and inside the church at 142 Katoomba Street. The Junction 142 Sweet Charity Opportunity Shop is at the rear of the church and open daily except Sunday. Thursdays at 10 is a choir for people living with dementia, held every Thursday at 10 in the Blackheath Uniting Church Hall. No choir experience is needed and carers are welcome. The cost is $5, which includes morning tea. For information, phone Annie on 0409 893 047. 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
0: Darlings. Well, you've just been listening to the Scenic World Hour and their extraordinary contributions to our community include supporting Radio Blue Mountains, and they're very keen for us to share such incredible endeavours as the Empty Bowl, for example. So thank you so much for sharing and lending your ear. This has been, I want to suggest, lovely music in the interviewees, those that have brought such interest and joy to us this morning. What lovely music that is. And coming up is the Blackheath Hour, and we have the lovely Sir Tad here with always such interesting and unexpected music and knowledge about Blackheath and the Blue Mountains too. Always a really lovely way to lend your ear on a Thursday morning. May I say, have a Bobby Dazzler live. Have a Rip Snorter, a Humdinger lives, darlings. And sending you just lots of magic. Thank you. Thank you again.